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Getting started by paying our respects to the late Ahmad Jamal. Song called Patterns from his highly regarded The Awakenings album. Since we started with our Ahmad Jamal tribute, we're going to move right into a little bit more jazz music to get things going here at Impulse Travels, WHCR 90.3 FM, The Voice of Harlem, Track Life Radio. 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

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The label run by Adrian Young and Ali Shaheed Muhammad. This is a song called Love Brings Happiness. 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

tastes sweeter than honey. The word or message is love. Taste it. If you don't like it, pass it back. To Jagger, Joe, Patrick, Yako, Nick, Stefan, and Yak. They will definitely give it to someone else whose heart is ready to receive it. 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

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That was just words of wisdom from We Intend to Cause Havoc. The crew from Zambia, Witch, message from Witch. Before that, new music out the Wonder Wheel camp. A tune from Sid Vaga featuring Nicodemus. And an artist by the name of Benny Fadi. And I'm probably mispronouncing that. It's an artist of Senegalese descent. And that's another difficult pronunciation ahead. That's a song called Mba Mba, or something like that. It is the Jimster remix. Prior to that, something easier for me to say to y'all. Jazzanova, song called Beyond the Dream. That's the Muscle Cars reimagination. Started that set off with a new release from Jazz is Dead, Lonnie Liston Smith, Lauren Odin. Song called Love Brings Us Happiness. Excuse me, Love Brings Happiness. Shout out to my peoples in the chat. Tuning in on twitch.tv/impulsetravels. Shout out to DJ Melodic, Reppin' H, I see you. Shout out to the homie Salt Rocks from here in Brooklyn, doing this recording on Twitch in Brooklyn. Also to the fellow homie, the fellow Brooklyn homie, Empanada Down, Impulse Travels family. Shout out to you as well. Shout out to everybody on alert. Shout out to all the bots. And shout out to this new tune from Bus Crates. Song called Buckin'. Let's get into this. Impulse Travels, WHCR 90.3 FM, Voice of Harlem, Track Life Radio. 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
7: This is a WHCR emergency broadcast team alert for listeners in New York City and the tri-state area. The National Weather Service has issued an extreme heat advisory beginning in the afternoon of Wednesday, July 1st through the evening of Thursday, July 3rd. Heat index values could reach 105 degrees, creating dangerous conditions for anyone spending extended time outdoors. Forecasters warn that daytime temperatures may approach record highs, while overnight temperatures will remain in the upper 70s to around 80 degrees, offering little relief and increasing the risk of heat-related illnesses. Residents are urged to limit outdoor activities during the hottest hours of the day between 11 a.m. and 4 p.m., drink plenty of water, wear lightweight clothing, and seek air-conditioned spaces whenever possible. 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I'm Sanji Lopez, signing off from the WEBT News Desk.

Impulse Travels, WHCR 90.3 FM, the voice of Harlem Track Life Radio. Kind of got lost in all my grooves right there. I almost forgot I got to run it back and do a playlist. So let's take a moment and catch up. First, I want to shout out everybody in the chat. Shout out to my homie Lil Dave. Fresh from his damn convention return, I imagine. And just judging by what I saw on the socials, looked like a very, very fulfilling trip. Make sure you follow Lil Dave 215. All the good things he's doing out there in Philly. Shout out to the homie Empanadam as well. The homie Salt Rocks. The homie Skinny Bird. And anyone else I may have missed. You just heard some newish music from Addy Oasis, featuring Laven Kali. Song called Naked. Before that, we had the latest from Little Dragon, an Impulse Travels favorite, that is Slugs of Love. We had a newish tune from Salami Rose, Joe Lewis, featuring an artist whose name I believe is Brigine, but I could be wrong about that. The song is called Propaganda. And then we were over in Detroit before that with Wajid. Ballad of Robert O'Brien. We had some Bruck music before that. Bruck Rogers, London. Excuse me, London 313. Another Bruck throwback right there. Sonar's Ghost before that. With a tune called Purest Dope. Find Sonar's Ghost on Bandcamp. They got all kinds of treasures. All kinds of goodies on there. New music from Everything But The Girl before that. Nothing Left To Lose. I have a weakness for Everything But The Girl. I cannot help it. I hope y'all are okay with that. I'm really feeling all this over mono stuff that I've been hearing. A few tracks here and there. Good Lies, the name of that tune. We had No Such Thing before that. With an artist who might be named Hyuko. H-Y-U-K-O-H. Song's called We Are. We had Dead Horse Beats before that. Tune called Make Believe. And we had some brand new Bus Crates to start off that extended set. Song called Buckin'. 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We are on Caribbean Time to Caribbean Time. 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And speaking of keeping it interesting, I also got to shout out my Track Lifers listening out in LA, tracklife.com, TRAKLIFE.com, 3 to 5 p.m. Eastern Time, 12 to 2 Pacific at tracklife.com. But I'm going to move us into this Rahil song called A Smile for E. I've been feeling a lot lately. 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That's how we do.

0: Impulse Travels, WHCR 9.3 FM, The Voice of Harlem, Track Life Radio. That was just... I'm going to mess this up, I'm telling you already. Robby Harmune and VB Cool. I have struggled with that before, I will struggle with that in the future. I think that song is called Samawi. Before that we had Altin Gun music out of Amsterdam and Turkey. The song that is called something like Susuzi, or really digging the kind of the psych funk of Altin Gun. Before that, music out of Mali, Tinari Wen. I think this song is called Tenere Den. Bear with me, y'all. Gets a little easier from here. Before that, Frank Wright. And a group featuring...
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9: 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The National Weather Service has issued an extreme heat advisory beginning in the afternoon of Wednesday, July 1st through the evening of Thursday, July 3rd. Heat index values could reach 105 degrees, creating dangerous conditions for anyone spending extended time outdoors. Forecasters warn that daytime temperatures may approach record highs, while overnight temperatures will remain in the upper 70s to around 80 degrees, offering little relief and increasing the risk of heat-related illnesses. Residents are urged to limit outdoor activities during the hottest hours of the day between 11 a.m. and 4 p.m., drink plenty of water, wear lightweight clothing, and seek air-conditioned spaces whenever possible. 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
1: 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The National Weather Service has issued an extreme heat advisory beginning in the afternoon of Wednesday, July 1st through the evening of Thursday, July 3rd. Heat index values could reach 105 degrees, creating dangerous conditions for anyone spending extended time outdoors. Forecasters warn that daytime temperatures may approach record highs, while overnight temperatures will remain in the upper 70s to around 80 degrees, offering little relief and increasing the risk of heat-related illnesses. Residents are urged to limit outdoor activities during the hottest hours of the day between 11 a.m. and 4 p.m., drink plenty of water, wear lightweight clothing, and seek air-conditioned spaces whenever possible. 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
1: 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The National Weather Service has issued an extreme heat advisory beginning in the afternoon of Wednesday, July 1st through the evening of Thursday, July 3rd. Heat index values could reach 105 degrees, creating dangerous conditions for anyone spending extended time outdoors. Forecasters warn that daytime temperatures may approach record highs, while overnight temperatures will remain in the upper 70s to around 80 degrees, offering little relief and increasing the risk of heat-related illnesses. Residents are urged to limit outdoor activities during the hottest hours of the day between 11 a.m. and 4 p.m., drink plenty of water, wear lightweight clothing, and seek air-conditioned spaces whenever possible. 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I'm Sanji Lopez, signing off from the WEBT News Desk.

These are the names of victims that have lost their lives due to systematic racism and police brutality. This is a non-comprehensive list of deaths curated by NPR since Eric Garner's death in July of 2014. We are taking the time to hashtag say their names because it's more than a hashtag, and we need to create transformative change and acknowledge that racism and mass violence is prevalent. Say their name and remember their story. Eric Garner, Dontre Hamilton, John Crawford III, Michael Brown, Ezell Ford, Dante Parker, Michelle Kussos, Laquan McDonald, Tanisha Anderson, Akai Gurley, Tamir Rice, Romaine Brisbane, Jeremy Reed, George Mann, Matthew Ajabade, Frank Smart, Natasha McKenna, Tony Robinson, Anthony Hill, Maya Hall, Philip White, Eric Harris, Walter Scott, William Chapman II, Alexa Christian, Brendan Glenn, Felix 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II, Botham Jean, Pamela Turner, Dominique Clayton, Adeshana Jefferson, Christopher Whitfield, Christopher McVree, Eric Reason, Michael Lorenzo Dean, Brianna Taylor, George Floyd. For all those lives lost on this list and all the lives that are not on this list, because it is impossible to fully put on every single name, please take these 10 seconds of silence. Thank you. 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
1: This is a WHCR emergency broadcast team alert for listeners in New York City and the tri-state area. The National Weather Service has issued an extreme heat advisory beginning in the afternoon of Wednesday, July 1st through the evening of Thursday, July 3rd. Heat index values could reach 105 degrees, creating dangerous conditions for anyone spending extended time outdoors. Forecasters warn that daytime temperatures may approach record highs, while overnight temperatures will remain in the upper 70s to around 80 degrees, offering little relief and increasing the risk of heat-related illnesses. Residents are urged to limit outdoor activities during the hottest hours of the day between 11 a.m. and 4 p.m., drink plenty of water, wear lightweight clothing, and seek air-conditioned spaces whenever possible. 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
2: This is a WHCR emergency broadcast team alert for listeners in New York City and the tri-state area. The National Weather Service has issued an extreme heat advisory beginning in the afternoon of Wednesday, July 1st through the evening of Thursday, July 3rd. Heat index values could reach 105 degrees, creating dangerous conditions for anyone spending extended time outdoors. Forecasters warn that daytime temperatures may approach record highs, while overnight temperatures will remain in the upper 70s to around 80 degrees, offering little relief and increasing the risk of heat-related illnesses. Residents are urged to limit outdoor activities during the hottest hours of the day between 11 a.m. and 4 p.m., drink plenty of water, wear lightweight clothing, and seek air-conditioned spaces whenever possible. 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I'm Sanji Lopez, signing off from the WEBT News Desk.
3: 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If you didn't know, WHCR is the voice of Harlem. Don't forget. If you do, I'll have to come see you, and you don't want that.
4: And you don't want that.
3: And you don't want that.
4: And you don't want that.
3: And you don't want that.
4: And you don't want that.
3: And you don't want that.
4: And you don't.

0: 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Just walking up now. I'm gonna be in a second. In a bit.
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0: 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I'm like, handle your spit.
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2: 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The National Weather Service has issued an extreme heat advisory beginning in the afternoon of Wednesday, July 1st through the evening of Thursday, July 3rd. Heat index values could reach 105 degrees, creating dangerous conditions for anyone spending extended time outdoors. Forecasters warn that daytime temperatures may approach record highs, while overnight temperatures will remain in the upper 70s to around 80 degrees, offering little relief and increasing the risk of heat-related illnesses. Residents are urged to limit outdoor activities during the hottest hours of the day between 11 a.m. and 4 p.m., drink plenty of water, wear lightweight clothing, and seek air-conditioned spaces whenever possible. 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I'm Sanji Lopez, signing off from the WEBT News Desk.
3: Yo, what's good? 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Late Night New York, WHCR 90.3 FM. Right now, we're taking somewhere different. Some people with PG. Other people's PG-13. But right now, we going rated R. What's good, girls?
4: What's good?
3: What's going on? Show your shirt off. Show your shirt off. Okay, for the camera.
4: It's rated R, though. You got to say it again.
3: Yeah.
4: No, let's cut. Let's cut it.
3: Mm-hmm.
4: Don't cut it for real, though. But
3: don't cut it.
4: Go back to PG-13 and then say, it's rated R.
3: Some of y'all PG-13. But right now, it's rated R. Self-explanatory.
4: It's rated R.
3: We got two of the flyest, baddest chicks coming up in New York City right now.
4: Thank you.
3: Literally. Tonight. Dope single.
4: Thank you.
3: I love it.
4: Thank you.
3: On the kinky freaky side.
4: That's the slow one.
3: Me and the missus was checking it out the other night.
4: Yes, y'all should check out Breakfast in Bed too in the morning.
3: Oh, yeah. That's another one. But we're going to get to that.
4: Not y'all listening.
3: Man, But real talk, y'all put in a lot of work right now.
4: Thank you.
3: A whole lot of work. And what I like about y'all is that y'all got a unique, different sound. You're not trying to sound like nobody else. So it's rare that you see a girl group come together nowadays and stay together and have the type of chemistry y'all got. So let's talk about the genesis, how everything came about.
4: I feel like you answered the first part and I answered the second part.
5: Okay, so we had, like, we from Jersey.
4: We from Jersey. Mm-hmm. Big Jersey. What part of Jersey? Little one.
5: I'm from Englewood.
3: Okay.
4: I'm from Hackensack.
3: Okay.
5: Right there, Bergen County.
3: And
5: we had a mutual friend who's actually here, you know, G. Shout out to G. He had a studio. Anybody that was trying to make music or do something in that area.
4: If you ain't never been to Belmont, you ain't.
5: So, you know, we met there. He was like, y'all gotta meet. And we finally was like, all right, fuck it, come on, let's see. Like, you know, she was singing, I was rapping, and, you know, we,
3: just came together.
5: We came together, and it was like, it just worked out so good. Like, it just, the first day we met, it was like a song.
4: Yeah.
3: It was just, the chemistry was there.
5: Mm-hmm.
3: Now, y'all come from across the bridge in Jersey or whatever. Explain to the people that don't know the trials and tribulations that Jersey artists have to go through to get heard.
5: A lot. It's a lot. Jersey is like got to be one of the hardest places
4: to pop.
5: Yeah,
4: because like, they don't support. Jersey don't support. Like Jersey don't support Jersey.
5: Yeah, it's weird. I feel like when I was younger, everybody used to support each other.
4: Yeah.
5: Like all the towns, like little rappers. We all used to. We used to all support each other.
4: Yeah.
5: But now that everybody's taking it serious.
4: Yeah.
5: And like trying to make something out of it, it's just like no support. Like
3: with more cutthroat.
5: Yeah, it's just like people don't have no. Like they don't care. They want you to support them, but. They don't want to support you. It's weird vibes in Jersey. I feel like when we come out here, we get
4: so much love. And how we leave
5: in New York, they say it's hard.
4: Yeah,
5: it's not that hard for us out here.
3: You know what's crazy?
4: Really.
3: You always gonna get more love from the people that don't know you than the people that really do know you.
5: Yeah,
4: it's like you always gotta get on outside your city for you to get on in your city.
3: Facts. Yeah. I agree. It's like a I don't know. It's weird because it's kind of like the people that see you every day. It's like they look at you differently. So it's kind of like it's an expression when they say familiarity breeds contempt after a while.
4: Yeah.
3: Compared to, you know, the people who outside your city who just, they just like the dope music. They just want to vibe out with y'all and rock out with y'all. I just want to support.
4: Mm-hmm.
3: So it's kind of like, don't ever trip off of that because music universal.
4: Yeah.
5: Right.
3: Eventually they going to, you know, they going to come around sooner or later regardless. So, you know what I mean? But
5: yeah, they be saying a little like, you know, they see it. They're like, when they see us,
4: it's like, they be like, it's like they won't want to show us love, but then they say they'll be like,
5: "Yeah, it's like quiet love. Okay. It's quiet love. You know, it's cool though. It's cool.
4: Hey, it's like the last thing they really want to like. They don't want to say it, but it's like they have to. It's like for some reason they like want to say it, but it's like always like, "Yo, hey, girl. Yeah, by the way, y'all doing y'all dope." What you say? Oh, nothing. I was just saying.
3: You know, as crazy as that sounds, it come with this game.
5: Yeah.
3: And y'all see it.
5: Yeah, it's cool.
3: Yeah, I see it. No, it's not cool, but it is what it is. But the dope thing is that y'all not getting sidetracked with that nonsense.
5: Yeah.
3: Y'all just pushing, you know, full speed ahead, for real. So, like, well, you know, I talk to every artist that's from out of town, right? And they come to the city. I always ask them about what was their first experience like, you know, performing in the city. So for both of y'all, whether it was individually or together, what was the energy like when y'all first came into the city? Talking about New York. And
4: what was the first thing you did? Was it Fresher? With Fresher and
5: No,
4: G?
5: It was that Brooklyn show.
4: That was that one.
5: So no, that wasn't Fresher. But it was with some other people. But it was the first show and it was lit. It was a packed crowd. It was like, and it had other artists, but not really. So we just kind of came and like.
3: That's cold for saying they had other artists, but they mostly whack y'all.
5: It really wasn't that they were whack. It was only like they was messing with y'all. Other people, they didn't even come.
3: Copy. Understand.
5: And then like I feel like that happened. Somebody didn't come, and then there was one other person in the.
4: I think he's just trying to be modest. I like that, though.
5: They showed us mad love. I was scared to go to Brooklyn. I'm like, Brooklyn?
3: What are you scared to go to Brooklyn for?
5: Not to, like, go there, but to perform. And I was like, nervous to perform.
3: Brooklyn won't tell you.
5: For the crowd, they showed out. It was dope.
3: Nah, if you got dope music, Brooklyn gonna support you.
4: Yeah, Brooklyn is really, I feel like Brooklyn is really dope, because I feel like it don't really matter if you are flashy or whatever you doing. Like, they, like, very honest. They very real.
3: Mm-hmm.
5: Your music is dope.
4: They gonna tell you. And if it's trash, they gonna tell you.
3: And right now, if you're talking about the city, in my personal opinion, Brooklyn just got a certain creative space.
4: They got a hustle in them.
3: Yeah, you know what I'm saying?
4: They got a hustle in them.
3: Whether any type of genre, hip-hop, R&B that you into or whatever, you know me, that's the place to go right now.
5: Yeah.
3: That's the place to go. I'd rather perform in Brooklyn than Manhattan. That's just me.
5: I feel like we
3: probably... So, like, the energy wise, you know what I'm saying?
4: Brooklyn.
3: You know what I'm saying? For real. Mm-hmm. But
5: I like every show that we've done in New York. So, I have fun. Yeah.
4: Even the ones that was a little dangerous.
5: Yeah, it was definitely
4: dangerous.
3: Okay.
5: It was dangerous.
3: It get a little tricky.
5: It definitely was dangerous.
3: It get a little tricky.
4: It was still lit, though.
3: You know what I'm saying? That's
4: right.
3: It was still lit.
4: I like it because, you know, I'm like, I like to get high. So, it's like.
3: You got to get right.
4: Yeah. So, okay, we got to drink. And it's like, they don't treat us like that. Oh, can we say that on the radio?
3: Just don't curse.
4: You can say that. I was going to say, okay. Because right. New York a 420 friendly state, right?
3: Yeah, okay.
4: Okay, yeah. So I was just I just feel like, I don't know, I wish Jersey was like that. I feel like I wish Jersey would, like, you know what I'm saying? Even with the shows, like, it's, we don't even have, like, shows. Like, the shows is not like that, like, mad energy. Like, they come with mad energy, like, they come with their crowd.
3: Yeah, last time I went to a show in Jersey, it got shot up. I was in Essex County.
5: Oh, that's a side town.
3: We
5: don't even
3: go
5: there.
3: Y'all go there.
5: We don't
3: pass
5: there.
3: We'll go down South Jersey, but we don't
4: really
3: leave. Yeah, yeah. I live out there. Yeah, but,
4: Like Maplewood.
3: Okay, okay. Yeah, that's, yeah, yeah, nah. That's, yeah. Yeah,
4: I live out there.
3: I'm
4: from Jersey.
3: I'll
4: be out there.
3: Yeah, yeah, yeah. Don't recommend. Yeah, y'all definitely not from that side of town. Is that wrong with that?
5: Yeah.
3: So now, y'all getting the motion, right? Y'all getting the traction. So I see y'all end up getting the interview with Sus One. You know, so what's that experience like pulling up the Power 105 and, you know, your favorite rappers, your favorite R&B artists, your favorite people, period, up in them chairs, and you get to sit in them chairs and you get on the airwaves with millions of people listening to you?
5: That was a dope experience. First of all, we was able to be played for like
4: 3 months
5: straight. Yeah, like 3 months straight. Bad guy. Like clockwork. So that was dope. Yeah. You know, sometimes you don't even get the catches. Like, every time you do get the catches,
4: we was like waiting up every, like trying to wait up. Like, did somebody catch it tonight? Yeah. We had the group chat. Who caught it tonight?
5: Going in there and all of that was, it was a dope.
4: It was like so surreal. At first, I feel like it didn't hit me too.
5: You walked out of there. It was like, oh, shit, we're just
4: with this. Once he was like walking, I was like, We already walking, we seeing iHeartRadio and Sirius. I'm like, I'm thinking like, damn, we really
5: at? Yeah, it was dope. It was dope. And we got to go there twice. Because we also had one with M-Eazy.
4: What that means?
5: Yeah,
3: shout out to M-Eazy. You know, old show to the indie artists also.
5: Shout out to him, Jerry. Actually, the same room as the one before, like with Sus One. So we got to actually experience it twice.
3: See, that's dope. That's a beautiful thing, man. That's definitely a beautiful thing. So it's kind of like, you know, just... It's one thing sitting there, but you say how y'all always waiting up to listen to the song, listen to the song. So describe that feeling when you go ahead and listen to your song getting played on the radio for the first time. Like, what's the thoughts that's going through your head? What's the energy? What's the vibe that you're feeling?
4: Honestly, I'm just wishing I could just blast it. Ooh, I'm sorry. Did
3: you
4: curse?
3: No, you curse.
4: Go ahead. I was about to.
3: Thank you for being aware. Yeah.
5: It was crazy. It was. I don't even know how to explain it. You just feel like... This is really like me playing on the radio station that I actually grew up listening to.
4: Mm-hmm. Grandma, turn to 105. I know you don't listen to that, but go turn it on.
5: Everybody else acknowledging, because then everybody's going to acknowledge those type of moments. So when you post that moment, there's no... Like,
3: everybody ain't never coming out
5: right.
3: To...
5: Mm-hmm. So it was just dope. It was like, it's just hard to even explain. It was just dope. I was actually riding an Uber by myself. I'm like, could you blast this?
4: Like, you was, getting a crazy experience.
5: Yeah,
4: like,
5: I was like, I literally jumped from a car to the Uber, and I got to listen to the interview every day. It was fine.
4: Oh, yeah, by the way, this is me.
5: Yeah, I was like, this is me, actually.
3: See, that's a beautiful experience, man. You know what I'm saying? So, like, now... How do y'all establish the relationship with Spazzo? Because I see Spazzo been showing y'all a lot of love also. Shout out to DJ Spazzo.
4: Honestly, shout out to Lizzie Chanel.
3: Oh, shout out to Lizzie. You know what I'm saying?
4: Lizzie Chanel. Yeah, she really, like, came onto our team, and she always, like...
3: She was definitely calling plays. Man.
4: Yeah, definitely.
3: Shout out to Lizzie.
4: Yeah, she... Even when the first time we met her, like, she always been, like...
5: Showing us
4: mad love. Mm-hmm. Always, like... And when we did that show...
5: on me, like... Hey, introducing us to people.
4: Get these... Yeah, move out the way.
3: That's one thing. Lizzie a hustle. She gonna get the job
4: girls.
3: Done.
4: She's like,
5: this is the girls.
3: Yeah, that's Lizzie.
5: These the girls.
3: Yeah.
5: We gonna link and
3: make it happen.
5: It's gonna happen. Yeah. And that's how it happened.
3: Dope. Yeah. Beautiful.
4: And even with Drewski, like she introduced such as Drewski.
3: Yeah. Mm-hmm.
4: And that's just like always like now it's just like it's crazy to like go watch like watching him on TV to like.
5: Now
4: me and him,
3: you shake your hands with him, and y'all built together.
5: Excited to see
3: him.
4: Like, mad, like friendly, like familiar, like.
3: So now you know what I mean. Let's get into the current single that y'all pushing tonight. Actually, hold on. Oh, is it the bed and breakfast?
5: Breakfast and bed.
3: Yeah,
5: I mean, we pushing all our records.
3: I love that breakfast and bed. That breakfast and bed on the hook.
5: That's like the newest one that we put out.
3: Copy.
4: Yeah. That is Breakfast in Bed is the, okay, is the latest thing.
5: But we just had to brought the Tonight back for Valentine's Day. Like, mm-hmm.
3: Let's get into that Breakfast in Bed. Who produced it? What's the energy behind it? What was the inspiration behind the song?
5: That's messed up because I can't get the producer.
4: Bless the chef.
3: Shout out to the manager for getting it right.
5: Yes, he produced the beat. Uh-huh. We work with Leftway. He engineered that.
4: Leftway, if y'all don't know him, he worked with a lot of people. Mm-hmm. Friends, he's also a rapper. Like everybody, you could. And he's also a dope rapper. Yeah. He could do uh-huh. everything. So
5: versatile. Write that with us, and we came up with that.
3: Mm-hmm. Dope. Okay.
4: I feel like we got a great supporting team.
3: I can see.
4: Great supporting team. I feel like.
3: And y'all rock with each other.
4: Yeah. Mm-hmm. Everybody who was on our label, yeah. We all hitters. Like.
5: Everybody got some type of creativity.
4: Yeah. Mm-hmm. Everybody, you know, and if we ever need help, like, it's never no, like, oh, did I, like, everybody is willing to, like, help each other get to the next level.
3: You know what I'm saying?
4: When we go to each other's shows, we're genuinely happy to be there. Yep. And it's not like biased. Yeah, like we really genuinely like the music. We're mm-hmm. really genuinely like fans outside of being friends.
3: See,
4: you know? Now we're not just the friends that's just gonna tell you, oh girl, you know, or boy, that sounds good. Like if we like see, I don't like that.
3: I'm gonna translate it for the older people that's listening. They not no carbon copy group. They actually rock like out with each other.
4: Yes, man. You know what I'm saying?
3: They actually got love for each other.
4: Mm-hmm.
3: If somebody out of pocket, somebody gonna say, "Yeah, well, you out of pocket."
4: We like a real family.
3: It's real genuine.
4: Yeah, like we get
5: all
4: family entertainment,
3: and that's dope because that's real defined in the industry nowadays. Because yeah. you know, it's a lot of. I ain't gotta tell you, it's a lot of stuff that come with this. A lot of fakeness.
4: Still need souls.
3: You know what I mean? And all type of stuff. So it's kind of like the fact that y'all building the rapport, you know, and y'all able to come together and as one, that's a beautiful thing. That's a dope thing. Don't lose that.
4: Yeah. I feel like our manager always, like, really, like, always told us, like, even when putting us together, like, he never wanted us to never be nothing but ourselves. Mm-hmm. He never wanted us to change nothing about ourselves.
3: And it's working.
4: So it's just, like, with that, it is able for us to be, like, confident in, like, who he was mm-hmm. as people. So...
5: Mm-hmm. Yeah, it's
4: definitely
5: easy to do this because it's easy to be yourself.
4: Yeah,
3: it definitely is.
4: You know what I'm saying?
3: It's hard to pretend to be somebody else. You're not
4: getting caught up in a lot. That's when all the start. You know what I'm saying? You start hiding stuff. That's when all that. That's why a lot of stuff is happening now.
3: That's a fact.
4: You know what I'm saying? People trying to hide who they is
3: and not being organic.
4: Yeah.
5: Right.
3: And you know what? When you're organic, the people love you more. That's why every time y'all hit the stage, man, everybody you know showing y'all support and they rocking out with y'all.
5: You know
3: what I'm saying?
4: It definitely do be
3: because people, you know what I mean? People, I ain't heard not one bad thing about y'all stage show yet. Everybody say your stage, y'all stage show is phenomenal.
4: I'm like happy about that because I be stiff. Mm-hmm. I'll be quick to say it. Mm-hmm. I'll for real. It make me feel good for real because that's
5: it's the presence, it's the vibe, it's the music too. Yeah. It's not the same and it's nice different than what you
3: want. It's just good energy.
4: Mm-hmm.
3: And that's what music needs right now.
4: That's what we're trying to bring back, the vibes. Like, when you used to be able to listen to a song and really feel something.
3: Mm-hmm.
5: And understand it.
3: Mm-hmm.
4: Like, that's what we're trying to bring. You know what I'm saying? Like, whether it help you go from being angry to healing or from sad to partying.
3: You touch it, all emotions.
4: Yeah, we, you know what I'm saying? We get into everything without, you know what I'm saying, being violent or being unreasonable or mm-hmm. whatever. Like, everything we talk about is real facts.
3: So let me ask you this question. It's still early in the year. We got a long year ahead of us. 2024, what's the vibes? What's the goal? What's the plans for the rest of the year?
4: 2024, putting in the cards that we get a deal.
3: Mm-hmm.
4: The major label see this.
3: Mm-hmm.
4: Okay.
5: We're going to be still working on music. We're mm-hmm. still dropping music. Visuals.
4: The visuals, too. You didn't point mm-hmm. that. Shows. The visuals is...
5: Yes. Shows. Y'all just got to stay tuned because we always doing something.
3: What's the next visual that's dropping for the people?
5: We got a song called Everything. That's mm-hmm. dropping next month.
3: Yeah.
4: Copy. All right. The everything.
5: Top of the month. Yeah. Stay tuned for more details. Yes.
3: Now I see the shirt also. Will y'all be dropping? Are y'all gonna be dropping merch this spring?
4: Yeah, these are new logos.
5: We just changed the logo. All right. So this is a new.
4: These are new.
3: Okay.
4: Print.
3: There you go.
4: We got the different colors, crop tops, all right. Sleeves,
3: okay.
4: Short sleeves.
3: Mm-hmm. See, that's right.
5: We got all the things rated R.
3: Support. Yeah. Now support the wave. Support the movement. Support everything. So Is there a website where they could get the everything at right set up yet, or what's going on?
4: It's rated R.com.
3: Mm-hmm. There you go.
5: And then follow us at It's Rated R Music on Instagram. Yeah.
4: If y'all really look up It's Rated R Music, TikTok, Instagram, YouTube.
5: Linktree in bio.
4: Linktree. Yeah. Simple. Instagram is right there. If y'all don't have Instagram, we got Facebook.
3: Straight to the point. Right?
4: There you go.
3: They got everything.
4: We got Facebook, right? Yeah, we got Facebook, everything.
3: Google them. You know what I'm saying? For real.
4: Alright.
3: Nah, man. Y'all just came with the energy. Y'all came with the dope vibes. I appreciate y'all, man. So
4: I feel comfortable. You really look like, I swear to God, you really look just like my childhood friend, I swear to God. It's crazy. Oh, I swear, it's crazy. I wanna say that all day. I'm like, dang, you really look like my friend. Like I'm really gonna go back home like, bro, I really just met somebody look just like
3: shit, it might be my little brother, who knows? But nah, for real, I appreciate that. Because, you know, on this show, we just appreciate dope talent. I ain't Vlad TV.
4: Yeah.
3: I ask a bunch of crazy questions or whatever.
5: Yeah.
3: We for the culture over here. Don't get me wrong.
5: We appreciate it.
3: You know,
5: that.
3: We love the entertainment at times.
5: Yes. Mm-hmm.
3: But, you know what I mean? It's about
4: jumper stuff here.
3: Yeah, exactly. Yeah, we don't do no jumper. Middle finger to Adam 22.
4: Yeah.
3: Two middle fingers. But that's another story for another day.
5: Yeah.
3: But nah, for real, man, we appreciate y'all pulling up. So, you know, before we head out, man, just introduce that breakfast and bread.
5: Okay. It's the girls Rated R.
3: Mm-hmm.
5: Make sure y'all go check out that new single that mm-hmm. we got. It's breakfast. Called Breakfast and Bed. Yeah. Out on all platforms.
3: That was playing for your ladies, man.
5: Yes, definitely playing for your ladies. Play for yourself, too. I mean,
3: that's right. That's right. Get it rocking. Y'all know what it is.
5: Start your day off right.
4: Yeah.
3: We got the Radio R Superstars.
5: Yes, and thank you so much for having us.
3: Nah, we appreciate you. Shout out to Lizzie Chanel for, you know what I mean, setting up the play.
5: Shout out to Lizzie Chanel.
3: Y'all know what it is. We live. Yes. Shout out to Paparazzi TV behind the screen. Paparazzi. Late Night New York, WHCR 90.3 FM. Let's get it.
4: We out.
3: Bing.
0: What it is, y'all here with Stray, the Saint. Y'all know the game. We here with WHCR. Y'all listening to 90.3 FM. Let's get it. Thank you.

I'm in the limelight, she in the limelight, whatever. Head on the turnpike, head at the red light, or whatever. She says on sight, I say it's on sight, even better. I get the money, we f*** it all together.

0: Yo, what's good? It's your boy King Haas. You live and direct. 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Shout out to the whole City College family. Shout out to the station manager. Shout out to Kazaya. Shout out to Brother Wally. Shout out to the whole team. Right now, man, we're gonna do something different. It's the first time interviewing an actual published author.
1: Wow, really?
0: First time on show. Yep.
1: Wow.
0: So, I appreciate you. Toya, what's going on now?
1: Thank you.
0: Introduce yourself to the people.
1: Hi, everybody. I'm Toya. Call me Toya. Like you said, I'm a published author. I have two poetry books. Mm-hmm. Both of them written and published by myself. So, I'm pat myself on the back for
0: definitely,
1: that.
0: Definitely. That's a lot of work. Definitely. So, now, let's get into the poetry, the spoken word. First of all, what motivated you to even go ahead and start getting into spoken word?
1: So, I felt like I was a rapper. Mm-hmm. when you're younger, it's like, the talent of writing is great because you can do so many things mm-hmm. with it. Short stories, poetry, spoken word, they're different. You know what I mean? Mm-hmm. Rap music, R&B, film,
0: versatile.
1: Yeah, writing is a very versatile thing. And I feel like I tried rap first, like it came easy to mm-hmm. me. And not that that wasn't an avenue for me, it just wasn't an available one.
0: I understand.
1: I still had to write. I still had to, put my thoughts down. Sometimes I was in situations where, all

0: I could do was write, you know what I mean? Or, you know, I
1: that
0: didn't
1: passion
0: have,
1: was always there.
0: Right. I didn't have access to the studio or, you know, friends who, you know, were interested in those things at that time or, you know, whatever the situation was. And the passion never left. And, you know, wherever there was a pen and a paper at,
1: you was on it.
0: I was on it. You know, so
1: that's a big part of your story. And it's cool how you bring that up, because people don't understand the trials and tribulations of an indie artist. The hustling up the money for the studio time, the trying to book shows, trying to do the, you know, you're doing it basically by yourself.
0: Yeah.
1: And it's kind of like, you know, if you don't got the people around you that's really supporting you or whatever, or pushing you toward that situation or whatever, sometimes some, you know, you might get discouraged, or you might want to go ahead and say bump it. But in your case, you like, nah, I'm going to keep on writing because I got to get this out. I got to get this out. I got to get this out. So when do you get to the point where you start feeling like, oh, you know what? I could actually go ahead and put this together and actually publish it.
0: I think you get to that point when, you know, sometimes your back is against the wall. Mm-hmm. And it's like, you know, when you feel like you tried everything, or you know what I mean, things are not working out for you, and you know, in another sense, and it's like, you, I have this here, you know what I mean, and I can do something with it, you know what I mean. I may not be in the studio putting this down, but you know, I put it together, you know, somebody's gonna feel something from this, somebody's going to, you know what I mean, catch a line, or you know what I mean, a verse, or you know, just something that's going to resonate with them.
1: Yes.
0: In a way that's, you know, going to push them forward, because that's basically, you know, even though I might be a little rough around the edges, you know, but my, like, my story is not being told to, you know, glorify anything, but to, you know, help other people if I'm able to do that. And so I think that was my ultimate motivation, the thing that pushed me to go forward. It was like, you know, I don't have this gift for a reason.
1: Yeah,
0: like, there's no way someone just sits down and writes books and writes, you know, all these things, and it's just like for no reason
1: whatsoever.
0: So
1: it's a part, it sounds like to me, not trying to cut your wisdom off, it's a part of your healing process.
0: Yeah, that part. That part, definitely. And I think I've always been one of those people that wanted to, you know, be that person for someone else. And so, you know, if me writing this down is helping me heal, and then, you know, I could give it to you and it's going to help you, then, you know, why
1: you
0: not
1: are for it. So now let's get into, because a lot of people don't know, and on this show we like to teach, the breakdown of the actual process of writing an actual book.
0: It's easy and it's difficult. So the easy part is writing it down. Because if, you know, you're a writer, you're going to write down how you feel. You know what I mean? Especially, like, I wrote my book. Some people, they get help, you know what I mean, from writers. They want to tell their story, but, you know, they're not able to, you know, verbalize it in a way where they feel like it's interesting. And, you know, there's nothing wrong with that. You know what I mean? But, like, I write the stuff myself. So I think writing is the easiest part. As far as having the, you know, the confidence that somebody's going to believe in your story as much as you do, or, you know what I mean, the tact to be able to say, you know, this goes here, you know, this should be told in this order, or, you know, I want to put this in or leave this out, or, you know what I mean? That's where it becomes difficult. But as far as, like, organizing and saying, you know what, I want to publish a book, once you write it down and, you know, now they have, like, digital editors, you know, but, you know, if you're going to, if you want something to happen, you're going to make it happen. You know what I mean? So if you need an editor, you might find out today, oh, I wrote the book. Now I need an editor. That's your next move. You're mm-hmm. gonna go find an editor, someone to edit your book. And then, okay, I need an editor. You know, after I do that, then, you know, which self-publishing company do I want to use? Okay, this one has this, this one has that. This is what works for me. Mm-hmm. Then, you know what I mean?
1: I understand.
0: You go and you inquire with them, and then, okay, this costs this amount of money. And then, like you said, there's the hustle. Mm-hmm. You know what I mean? So it's like, okay, I gotta pay this bill, I have to do that, but, you know, this costs this amount of money. So when am I gonna have this amount of money to be able to put up to do this with? And then you go from there. It's not easy, but if you are determined, then
1: you're gonna make it happen.
0: You're gonna make it happen.
1: So, it's kind of, you know, I appreciate you breaking down that process. So in the mix of the process, I'm pretty sure it might be certain days where you frustrated. You might, well, you know, you ready to pull your hair out. You might be saying, man, I'm over my head. So, like, for those who are watching, like, what were some things that you had to do in order to go ahead and push past those trials or tribulations to go ahead and, you know, accomplish what you accomplished?
0: So, the first thing I want to say is remember the why. Like,
1: mm-hmm.
0: like, why am I doing this?
1: Mm-hmm.
0: I think, you know, whether it's for your children and you feel like, you know, I want to be the best version of myself for my children mm-hmm. or, you know, I want to be the rich aunt, you know, whatever it is, you know, I want to get out the hood mm-hmm. or, you know, whatever your why is, I think that's first and foremost, and that's going to, you know, push you to, you know, go in a direction that you want to go in. So that's the first thing to remember. And then, you know, pray.
1: Yeah.
0: You got to put God first in everything. Facts. You know, whatever Facts. You believe in. You might just believe in the universe. Mm-hmm. And that's your God. Or, you know, whatever it is that you believe in. I believe that has to be present in everything you do. Because, like, the world is...
1: Yeah.
0: This world is crazy.
1: Especially nowadays, yeah. You know.
0: Full of demonic things, demonic mm-hmm. people.
1: Mm-hmm.
0: You know what I mean? Some people it is intentional. Mm-hmm. You know what I mean? Some people is, you know, learn things from their environments. And,
1: mm-hmm.
0: you know, some people it's not intentional. It was just, you know, the way they were brought up or the environments they grew up in. You know what I mean? Being a product of your environment. Mm-hmm. You know, being raised in a certain kind of home or, you know what I mean, certain neighborhoods or,
1: definitely.
0: You know, whatever it is. But you have to protect yourself at the end of the day. You know, sister, brother, I understand. You know, and I respect that that's what you went through. That's where you came from. But, you know, when it comes to me, you know.
1: We got
0: to
1: move a certain way.
0: We have to move a certain way.
1: And I rock out with that. And I appreciate how the whole breakdown that you just gave just now, man. Because a lot of people, sometimes they forget that part of it. You know, so now, in a mix of, you know, putting everything together. When do you see, as far as, like, you know, I'm talking about the book now. When do you see, like, okay, there's a light at the end of the tunnel. It's about to be lit.
0: I don't know, because, you know, I'm going to be honest with you. Authors, you know, the light at the end of the tunnel, I feel, was like, you know, the accomplishment saying, you know what, I wanted to write and publish a book, and then, you know, having it to where as you wrote and published the book. You know, the light at the end of the tunnel is not someone buying a million copies of your book mm-hmm. or, you know what I mean? There are going to be some people that you just swore up and down was going to be there to support you, and they're not even going to show up.
1: Mm-hmm. Yeah.
0: You know what I mean? Like,
1: yeah, that's real.
0: You know, they're not even going to show up. So, you know, I feel like the closer you get to, you know, like they say, the devil's always working.
1: That's a fact.
0: And so, you know, they once 2 steps forward, 10 steps back, 2 steps forward, 3 steps back. You know what I mean? And the closer you get to your yes,
1: mm-hmm.
0: that's when you feel like I have the light at the end of the tunnel. You know, like when you have paid the publishing company and, you know, your editing is done, your illustration is done, and, you know, and that's just with anything. Like if you're making a rap song, you know what I mean? After you paid for the beat and, you know, you got the publishing rights and, you know what I mean, you went to the studio and they mastered the song and, you know, now you had enough money to pay so they could put it on the radio or, you know what I mean, pay
1: your plug now.
0: Or now you ready to, oh, I see the light at the end of the tunnel.
1: Mm-hmm.
0: And then after you hit that light, you're going to be looking for another light.
1: Right. Yeah, nah, for real, I respect that. So, describe that feeling, right? Like, I remember, cause, you know, I've been doing music on and off for years, so I remember the first time I made my first song, right? And that, it, to me, it blew my mind, because it was, like, the first time I heard myself on the, you know, whatever, and it's just kind of like, oh, that's me, you know what I mean? So, describe that feeling where you finally got that first hardback, and you got to look at your book right there in front of you, and you got to, you know, grab it and read through the pages. What the first time? What's the feeling? What's the?
0: You want me to be honest?
1: Uh huh.
0: Like, it'd be so hard for me to like read my stuff back. Like, it took me a long time. I used to hear my song on like, you know, they'll play it on Spotify, you know, just like playing it. Mm-hmm. I used to fast forward it. Like, it takes a while. You mm-hmm. know why? Because that's real. Mm-hmm. You know what I mean? So, like, that stuff came from your heart. And sometimes it's like recollecting, mm-hmm. you know what I mean, old thoughts and memories, things you know, you wanted to get past. But it's a healing process. Mm-hmm. So when you do finally, you know, get that more like, damn, I did this. Because sometimes you'd be amazed at the stuff that you can accomplish. Because you saying it to yourself, you know what I mean? And, you know, at some point you start believing it. But when you first start saying it, you don't really, you know what I mean? It's like, there's nothing tangible.
1: Mm-hmm.
0: So I cannot see anything. But, you know, I want to believe this. But then when it really happened, you're like, oh, shit.
1: I actually did this.
0: I actually did this. Mm-hmm. You know, I'm proud of myself. So, I mean, I had that moment. I think it was after my first book. Mm-hmm. Yeah. And then, you know, that just gave me motivation.
1: Basically, to keep on pushing.
0: What's the name of the book? Tall Glass of City. So, yes, very unique name.
1: Very unique name.
0: Yes. Tall Glass of City.
1: I like that title, though. That's a catchy title.
0: Thank you.
1: I like that title. I do. Now, I hear from a lot of authors that when they want to go for their second book, it's kind of harder because it's kind of like they feel like nothing could top. And these are artists that haven't done, you know, 30, 40, 50 books. They feel like nothing could top that first book or whatever, the euphoria behind that. So when you start on the second book, how's the, you know, what's the process, writing process like? In your mind, you got to top the first one or you just back to normal?
0: Me? I'm back. No, I'm not paying my first one, no mind.
1: Kyler.
0: You know, I get that there's like again, like making music, you mm-hmm. know, you make that first hit song. It's like, yo, my next song gotta be a banger. But if you doing stuff from within,
1: mm-hmm.
0: it's like, you're not going, you know, you are your greatest competition. So yeah, that was great, but I can't say that again. Mm-hmm. So, you know what I mean? I have to find, you know, something new to say. And now what I have new to say is just as interesting or if not even more interesting than what I said before.
1: Exactly.
0: So, you know, yeah, I'm going to compare to that one, you know, make sure. But it's like, this is a separate work of art.
1: Okay, I understand
0: it's
1: that.
0: Not the same thing. So, you know, you get one, you might get hot from this one. You might get cold from that one. Mm-hmm. You know, it's different. So I like the fact that it's unique and I don't have to put my books in competition with my other books.
1: I like that too. Cool. Dope. So it's kind of like a, I get what you're coming from. I get what you're saying. So I feel like with writing, every time you go ahead and write, it's a different emotion.
0: That part.
1: Different emotion. And it's kind of like, that's why I felt like I've done ghostwriting work before, but it's kind of hard for me because can't nobody duplicate me.
0: Yeah, right.
1: And I might not be able to duplicate that person because I don't, I mean, I can understand what type of person that person is, but it's just, it has to be some type of emotion
0: right
1: attached to it or what have you. You know what I'm saying? So it's dope because it's kind of like, you're doing something that is giving people motivation when they go ahead and step out there and take the chance to go ahead and follow up on things and just keep on pushing and accomplish their goals and dreams. So you actually are walking inspiration, whether you realize it or not.
0: I just want to say thank you. I really appreciate that. No, seriously, because I don't be like getting up in the morning like, yo, I'm an inspiration. You know, like, no, regular, you know what I mean? Like, I want to be the best I can be. I want to come. Of course, I definitely, especially for the youth, you know what I mean? And, like, even for some adults, we all learn. I feel like if you're not teachable, then, you know, what are you doing for real? I don't care how old you are not too old to learn.
1: I agree.
0: You know what I mean? So, for the youth or for anybody for that matter, you know, I definitely, you know, don't mind being someone that you look at and say, you know, if she could do it, I could do it.
1: Exactly. And you know, and definitely just embrace that, you know, and because at the end of the day, especially in our community, we need that. We need more people. Not just for you, like you said, for the people that's older as well, because sometimes, you know, you might be in your mid, late 30s and might get discouraged with certain things and you might feel like, I can't do this. And then you see somebody that's your comrade or, you know what I mean, your homegirl that's like, oh, nah, she writing books. She's doing this. She's doing that. Nah, I'm going to go ahead and, you know, sometimes people inspire us and you don't even know who you're inspiring. So, you know, like I said, you just keep on being a walking inspiration.
0: Thank you.
1: Nah, no doubt. For real, for real. So, before we go ahead and head out, of course, plug the products in, but before you plug the products in, all other aspiring authors, what are words of wisdom and words of inspiration that you could give them?
0: The words of inspiration that I could give all aspiring authors, don't give up. Don't stop writing.
1: Mm-hmm.
0: Be genuine. Be yourself. Like, that's if your genuinity is writing ratchet hood books. No, seriously, that might be, people read those. So, you know what I mean? That's what you're good at. That's what, you know, you genuinely
1: stick
0: do.
1: Stick to your niche.
0: You do that. You write self-help books or, you know what I mean? Stick to your meat. You know what I mean? So season it up. Mm-hmm. You know what I mean?
1: Yeah.
0: And serve it. People gonna eat it like that. You know what I mean? So, yeah, just be yourself and don't stop.
1: Nah, I appreciate it, man. Before we go, man, tell them where they can find them products. Because at the end of the day, you know what I mean? Y'all need to support black authors, support women black authors. So tell them where they could go ahead and find those products at so they could buy and support.
0: Okay. Hey, everybody. I'm Shatoya. You can find me on Instagram at speak, SPEEK _. Or you could use my name, Shatoya, SHATOYA.
1: Mm-hmm.
0: I have a link tree there where you can find my books,
1: mm-hmm.
0: Tall Glass of City and Closing This Chapter, as well as my music,
1: mm-hmm.
0: Run It Back and So Serious.
1: Mm-hmm.
0: But besides that, the books are both on Amazon. And Tall Glass of City, you can also find in Walmart and Barnes & Noble.
1: There we go. We should get that Walmart money. All right.
0: Don't forget, hit the link in my bio also.
1: Mm-hmm.
0: Scroll over to my page with my beauty products, natural and organic skin and hair care products.
1: Mm-hmm.
0: It definitely works. So, mm-hmm. You know, I'm outside.
1: She hustling. She getting it.
0: You know, you guys inspire me to be better, and I just want to inspire you too.
1: And that's what we do over here. We go ahead and we inspire the people, and we're going to keep on inspiring. We appreciate you. And y'all
0: thank
1: know
0: you
1: what
0: for
1: it is.
0: Having me. This
1: 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I got Toya in the building. 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We out.

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8: 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The National Weather Service has issued an extreme heat advisory beginning in the afternoon of Wednesday, July 1st through the evening of Thursday, July 3rd. Heat index values could reach 105 degrees, creating dangerous conditions for anyone spending extended time outdoors. Forecasters warn that daytime temperatures may approach record highs, while overnight temperatures will remain in the upper 70s to around 80 degrees, offering little relief and increasing the risk of heat-related illnesses. Residents are urged to limit outdoor activities during the hottest hours of the day between 11 a.m. and 4 p.m., drink plenty of water, wear lightweight clothing, and seek air-conditioned spaces whenever possible. 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
1: This is a WHCR emergency broadcast team alert for listeners in New York City and the tri-state area. The National Weather Service has issued an extreme heat advisory beginning in the afternoon of Wednesday, July 1st through the evening of Thursday, July 3rd. Heat index values could reach 105 degrees, creating dangerous conditions for anyone spending extended time outdoors. Forecasters warn that daytime temperatures may approach record highs, while overnight temperatures will remain in the upper 70s to around 80 degrees, offering little relief and increasing the risk of heat-related illnesses. Residents are urged to limit outdoor activities during the hottest hours of the day between 11 a.m. and 4 p.m., drink plenty of water, wear lightweight clothing, and seek air-conditioned spaces whenever possible. 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I'm Sanji Lopez, signing off from the WEBT News Desk.

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How are you today? 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It's all a choice, and I want you to choose it. 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

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Feel the sun on your face.

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May you take the joy of these blessings with you in your heart wherever you go. May you find more and more of these wonderful gifts of life as you expand into your own abundance. When you are ready, come back into the room and become aware of your body. Take a deep breath in and in your own time, open your eyes. This is Jess from Live the Life You Love, supporting you to live a wonderful life.

brothers, my sisters, my people, let me tell you something, and I need you to hear me deep in your bones. You are worthy. You are whole. You are enough just as you are. The world will try to tell you otherwise. It will whisper in your ear, press against your shoulders, weigh down your heart. But you must know before anything else, before you pour yourself out for another, before you chase after dreams, before you give and give until there's nothing left, love yourself first. Loving yourself ain't vanity. No, baby, it's survival. It is the soil in which every seed of growth takes root. A tree cannot stretch toward the heavens if its roots are weak, if it is starving for care, for tenderness. And you, my dear, are no different. You must water your own spirit, sing your own name with kindness, cradle your own heart like a newborn babe. My love, hear me now. Self-love is not selfish. It is necessary. Too many of us have been taught that putting ourselves first is some kind of sin, some kind of crime, that if we dare to claim our own time, our own space, our own joy, we are taking from others. But let me tell you the truth, plain and clear. You cannot give what you do not have. You cannot pour from an empty cup. You cannot lift the world if your own back is breaking. Loving yourself does not mean you do not love others. No. It means you love them so much that you refuse to offer them a half-lit version of yourself. It means you care enough to show up whole, to show up strong, to show up as the person you were meant to be. It means you have the wisdom to know that your own heart, your own soul, your own well-being must come first, not last, not when everyone else is satisfied. Not as some afterthought, but first. Too many people have been told that sacrifice is love, that suffering is proof of devotion, that the more you give, even when it drains you dry, the more worthy you are. But tell me this, what good is a candle that has burned itself to nothing? What good is a voice that has whispered away to silence? If you do not tend to your own fire, if you do not take care of your own needs, you will find yourself lost in the dark, wondering why nobody thought to save you. So I say, save yourself first. Save yourself with kindness. Speak to yourself the way you would speak to a child you adore. Speak to yourself the way you would speak to your dearest friend. Too often we are gentle with everyone but ourselves. We forgive their mistakes, but we punish our own. We lift up their spirits, but we tear down our own. We tell them they are beautiful, they are brilliant, they are enough. But when we look in the mirror, all we see is not yet, not quite, not enough. No, my love, that has to stop. Right here, right now. Self-love is necessary because the world will not always hand you love freely. Some days, people will not see you. They will not recognize your light. They will not tell you that you are doing well, that you are growing, that you are worthy. And if you are waiting, if you are depending on their voices to tell you who you are, then you will always be at the mercy of their moods, their blindness, their forgetfulness. But if you know it for yourself, if you wake up in the morning, stand tall and say, I am enough just as I am, then, my dear, nobody can take that from you. Loving yourself means setting boundaries, too. It means knowing when to say no. It means recognizing that not everything and not everyone is meant to stay. It means understanding that your peace is not up for negotiation. The world will try to test you, try to convince you that giving in means you are kind, that saying yes when you want to say no means you are good, but kindness is not the same as self-sacrifice. Goodness is not the same as people-pleasing. You can be kind and still walk away. You can be good and still demand respect. And when you do, something beautiful happens. You stop shrinking. You stop breaking yourself into smaller pieces to fit places you were never meant to fit. You stop waiting for permission to love yourself. You become whole. You become powerful. You become free. Now, I know. Some will tell you this is selfish.
They will say, how can you think of yourself when there is so much to do, so many people to care for, so many things to fix? And you will tell them, I can only do those things if I am well. I can only show up for others if I show those things if I am well. I can only show up for others if I show up for myself first. That is not selfish.

dream of saying to another soul. You might hear judgment where there should be grace, criticism where there should be kindness, doubt where there should be love. And yet you take those words, you let them settle into your bones, and you carry them as if they are truth. But they are not truth. They are wounds, and it is time to heal them. You must learn to speak to yourself with kindness. Not because life will always be gentle, not because the world will always be fair, but because you deserve to be your own safe place. You deserve to wake up and greet yourself the way you would greet someone you cherish. You deserve words that lift you, words that nourish you, words that make you stand taller instead of shrinking down. If you would not say it to your best friend, if you would not say it to a child, then do not say it to yourself. So many of us have been trained to be our own worst critics. We have been taught to believe that self-doubt is humility, that tearing ourselves down is the way to grow. But tell me, has punishing yourself ever made you stronger? Has calling yourself names ever made you more worthy? No, my love, it only keeps you small. It only keeps you afraid. Growth does not come from cruelty, it comes from love. It comes from patience. It comes from giving yourself the same compassion you so freely give to others. And I know somewhere along the way you may have learned that kindness to yourself is weakness. That if you do not push, if you do not punish, if you do not demand more and more, you will never be enough. But what if I told you the opposite was true? What if I told you that when you speak to yourself with kindness, you do not lose your strength, you gain it. You gain the power to rise after you fall. You gain the courage to try again, to dream bigger, to believe in yourself even when the world does not. Because here is the truth. The way you speak to yourself becomes the way you see yourself. And the way you see yourself shapes the way you move through this life. If you believe you are unworthy, you will settle for less than you deserve. If you believe you are not good enough, you will hold yourself back from things that were meant for you. But if you believe deep in your heart, deep in your soul, that you are worthy, that you are enough, that you are growing, learning, and becoming, then, my dear, nothing can stop you. So change the way you speak to yourself. Not tomorrow, not someday, now. Catch those unkind thoughts before they take root. Replace them with truth. Tell yourself, I am learning, I am growing, I am doing the best I can, and that is enough. Tell yourself, I deserve kindness. I deserve love. I deserve to be spoken to with care, especially by myself. And when the old voices rise up, when they try to pull you back into the habit of doubt, do not let them win. Speak louder. Speak with love. And when you stumble, because you will, because we all do, do not let your voice turn cruel. Do not call yourself names. Do not treat yourself as if you are beyond forgiveness. Instead, meet yourself with understanding. Speak to yourself the way you would to someone you love. Tell yourself, it's okay. I made a mistake, but I am learning. I am growing. I am still worthy because you are. You always have been. And hear me, my dear, this is not just about feeling good. This is about survival. This is about healing the wounds that have been left on your heart. This is about choosing every single day to be on your own side. Because when you love yourself, when you lift yourself up with your own words, you stop waiting for the world to do it for you. You stop depending on others to give you what you already have inside. You walk taller, you shine brighter, and in doing so, you give others permission to do the same. So let today be the day you choose kindness. Let today be the day you stop speaking to yourself like an enemy and start speaking to yourself like a friend. Because, my dear, you are worthy of love. And that love starts with you. My love, listen close. Your peace is not up for negotiation. Your heart, your mind, your energy, your time, they are sacred.
And if you do not protect them, if you do not stand guard at the gates of your soul, the world will take and take until there is nothing left of

you. Too many of us have been taught that saying yes to everything is kindness, that being available at all times is love, that pouring ourselves out until we are dry is the price we must pay to be good. But tell me, who told you that? Who taught you that loving others means forgetting yourself? Who convinced you that setting boundaries is wrong? Because they lied to you. Love does not mean breaking yourself to make others whole. Love does not mean standing in the rain just so someone else can have an umbrella. Real love, true, honest, soul deep love has space for you too. It does not ask you to shrink. It does not ask you to sacrifice your peace for someone else's comfort. It does not demand that you say yes when every part of you is screaming no. Boundaries, my dear, are not walls. They are not punishments. They are not selfish. Boundaries are doors with locks that you control. They are fences with gates that you open when you choose. They are the simple, powerful way you tell the world, I love you, but I love me too. And if anyone makes you feel guilty for that, if anyone calls you difficult or distant or unkind because you will not let them walk all over you, hear me when I say that is their problem, not yours. Setting boundaries is an act of love, not just for yourself, but for others too. Because when you say yes, when you really mean no, when you give more than you have to give, resentment starts to grow. It sits in the quiet spaces between your words. It builds in the hidden corners of your heart. And one day, it will spill over. One day, you will wake up exhausted, drained, worn thin from carrying everyone else's burdens. And what good will you be to them then? What good will you be to yourself? But when you honor your own limits, when you say no without guilt, when you protect your peace like the precious thing it is, you show up fully, you show up whole. You give from a place of love, not obligation. And that, my dear, is the difference between love that grows and love that drains. I know it is not easy. I know you have been taught to put others first, to keep the peace, to avoid making waves. But let me tell you something. Your peace is worth the waves. Your well-being is worth the discomfort of saying no. And anyone who truly loves you, anyone who truly sees you will understand that. They may not like it at first. They may push back. They may try to make you feel guilty. But stand firm. Stand tall. Stand in the truth that you are allowed to take up space, to choose yourself, to protect your heart. Boundaries look different for everyone. Maybe for you it means saying no to late night calls that leave you drained. Maybe it means stepping away from conversations that leave you feeling small. Maybe it means limiting your time with people who only take and never give. Maybe it means learning that you do not have to explain, justify, or apologize for protecting your own well-being. And oh, my dear, when you finally do it, when you finally start saying no without guilt, when you stop setting yourself on fire just to keep others warm, something beautiful happens. You feel lighter. You feel freer. You feel stronger. And the people who truly love you, the ones who deserve a place in your life, will still be there. They will respect you more, not less. They will honor the space you need just as you honor theirs. So let today be the day you choose yourself. Let today be the day you stop feeling guilty for protecting your peace. Let today be the day you learn that saying no is not rejection, it is self-respect. Because, my dear, you are not here to be everything to everyone. You are here to be true to yourself. My dear, listen to me. You are doing better than you think. I know the world moves fast. I know there is always more to do, more to be, more to reach for. But you must stop for a moment. You must take a breath. You must learn to celebrate yourself, not just when the mountain is climbed, not just when the race is won, but in every step. In every small victory, in every quiet triumph that no one else may see. Too often we wait. We wait for the big moments, the grand achievements, the standing ovations. We wait until we are perfect, until we have done enough,
until we feel we have earned the right to be proud. But tell me, my love, if you do not celebrate yourself now, if you do not honor your growth as it happens, what makes you think you will suddenly know how to do it later? If you do not see your worth in the small things, in the everyday moments, then no amount of success will ever feel like enough. You must learn to clap for yourself. You must learn to stand in front of that mirror, look yourself in the eyes and say, I am proud of me. Not just for the world-changing things, not just for the once-in-a-lifetime moments, but for waking up and trying again, for learning, for healing, for setting boundaries, for speaking kindly to yourself, for choosing love when fear tried to stop you. The world will not always stop to recognize your efforts. People will not always see the weight you carry, the quiet battles you fight, the strength it takes to keep going. But that does not mean those victories do not count. That does not mean you are not growing. You must be the one to see it. You must be the one to name it, to own it, to celebrate it. Because if you do not, you will spend your life chasing a finish line that keeps moving, waiting for approval that may never come. And my dear, let me tell you something. Joy is not meant to be postponed. It is not something you earn only when you reach the top. It is something you create along the way. It is found in the small moments, in the daily wins, in the way you pick yourself up after falling. Every step forward counts. Every moment of growth is worthy of recognition, so stop waiting. Stop telling yourself that you will be proud when you reach that goal, when you become that person, when you have checked every box. Be proud now. Be proud of the you that keeps going. Be proud of the you that has already come so far. Be proud of the you that is learning to love yourself, to stand up for yourself, to choose yourself and listen. My love, celebrating yourself does not mean you are done growing. It does not mean you stop reaching for more. It simply means you honor the process. It means you recognize that growth is not just about the destination, but about the journey. It means you understand that every day, in ways big and small, you are becoming more of who you are meant to be. So do not wait. Do not downplay your progress. Do not let anyone, not even yourself, make you feel like your wins are too small to matter. Celebrate them. Let them fuel you. Let them remind you of your strength, of your resilience, of the fact that you are doing the best you can. And that, my dear, is something to be proud of. Keep going, keep growing, keep celebrating, because every step you take is a victory and you deserve to honor it. My dear, if you could only see yourself the way I see you, the way the universe sees you, you would never again doubt your worth. You would never again question whether you are enough, because you are right here, right now, just as you are. Not when you lose the weight, not when you achieve the goal, not when you finally feel like you've done enough. You are worthy today, in this moment, in this breath, and it is time for you to believe that. Too often we search for validation in the eyes of others. We wait for someone to tell us we are good, we are beautiful, we are important. We wait for the approval of the world before we allow ourselves to stand tall. But my love, that is no way to live. Because what happens when the applause fades? What happens when the voices grow quiet? If your worth is tied to the approval of others, you will always be at their mercy. But if your worth comes from within, if you know deep in your soul, deep in your bones, that you are enough, then nothing and no one can take that away from you. You must validate yourself. You must learn to stand in front of that mirror and say, I am enough. Not because the world has told you so, but because you have decided to believe it. You must know that your value is not measured by what you do for others, by what you produce, by how much you give. You are not a machine, not a trophy to be won, not a collection of achievements to be weighed and judged. You are a human being full of light and depth and love. And that alone makes you worthy. I know. The world will try to tell you otherwise. It will try to convince you that you must prove yourself.
that you must earn your place, that you must be more, do more, give more. But my dear, let me tell you something. You do not have to earn what is already yours. You do not have to fight for what has been within you all along. And this, my love, is not arrogance. This is not selfishness. This is truth. It is the kind of truth that will set you free. Because when you stop looking outside yourself for validation, when you stop waiting for the world to tell you who you are, you become unstoppable. You walk with confidence, not because someone else has given you permission, but because you have claimed it for yourself. And listen to me. This does not mean you will never have moments of doubt. It does not mean you will never question yourself, never wonder if you are doing enough, never feel the weight of insecurity pressing against your chest. But in those moments, you must be the one to remind yourself of the truth. You must be the one to say, even when I feel uncertain, I am still enough. Even when I am growing, I am still whole. You must learn to hold yourself up, to be your own source of encouragement. You must be your own safe place, because the world can be unkind. The world can be forgetful. But you, oh, my love, you can choose to remember. You can choose to know your worth. Not because someone else has confirmed it, but because it is real. And when you do, when you finally decide that you are enough, that you do not need to prove yourself to anyone, that you are worthy simply because you exist, everything changes. You stop chasing, stop seeking, stop bending yourself to fit into places that were never meant for you. You stand tall, you take up space, you live freely. So let today be the day you stop waiting. Let today be the day you stop searching for validation in places that cannot give it to you. Let today be the day you decide once and for all that you are enough, just as you are. My dear, life is not meant to be walked alone. No matter how strong you are, no matter how much you've learned to stand on your own, there will always be moments when your soul longs for connection, for understanding, for a hand to hold when the road feels too long. And hear me when I say this. There is no weakness in that. There is no shame in needing love, in needing support, in needing people who remind you of who you are when you forget. But listen closely. Who you surround yourself with matter. The people in your life are not just passers-by. They are the voices that echo in your mind, the energy that fills your space, the ones who either lift you up or pull you down. And if you are serious about loving yourself, if you are serious about growing, about becoming, then you must be just as serious about the company you keep. You see, my love, self-love does not exist in isolation. It is not just about how you treat yourself. It is also about what you allow. It is about who you let close, who you trust with your heart, who you give your time and energy to. Because love, true, deep, life-giving love, should not drain you. It should not leave you questioning your worth. It should not feel like something you have to chase or beg for. It should feel like home. And I know, it is not always easy to walk away. It is not always easy to say, this is not good for me. Sometimes the ones who hurt us are the ones we love the most. Sometimes we hold on, hoping things will change, hoping they will see our worth, hoping they will love us the way we deserve. But my dear, love should not have to be proven. Love should not have to be earned. Love should be freely given. And if it is not, then it is not the kind of love that will help you grow. You must choose people who choose you. People who pour into you as much as you pour into them. People who celebrate your wins, who hold you when you fall, who remind you of your strength when you feel weak. People who do not ask you to shrink, to dim your light, to be anything other than exactly who you are. That is love. That is what you deserve. And if you find yourself surrounded by people who do not see you, who do not honor you,
who do not make room for your growth, then you must be brave enough to walk away. You must be strong enough to say, I love myself too much to stay where I am not valued, because staying in the wrong places will only keep you from finding the right ones. Holding on to what hurts will only keep you from what heals. But oh, my love, when you find the right people, when you find those souls who see you, who hear you, who love you as you are, it is a beautiful thing. It is the kind of love that makes you stand taller, laugh louder, dream bigger. It is the kind of love that reminds you that you are never alone, that you are supported, that you are worthy of the same kindness you give so freely to others. So do not settle. Do not stay in spaces that make you feel small. Do not keep people close just because they have always been there. Choose love that nourishes, love that lifts, love that allows you to become all that you're meant to be. Because the right people will never ask you to be anything less than yourself. The right people will love you fiercely, fully, without condition. And when you find them, oh my dear, hold them close, love them well, grow together. Because life is not just about learning to love yourself. It is about learning to share that love with those who truly deserve it. My dear, if there is one thing I want you to take with you, it is this. You are worthy of love, starting with the love you give yourself. You are worthy of peace, of joy, of kindness, and of spaces that honor your growth. You are not here to merely exist, to shrink yourself for the comfort of others, to seek validation in places that cannot hold your heart. You are here to stand tall, to protect your spirit, to celebrate every step, and to surround yourself with love that lifts you higher. Self-love is not a destination. It is a daily choice, a choice to honor yourself, to speak gently to yourself, to walk away from what does not serve you, and to embrace the person you are becoming. And oh, what a beautiful thing it is to grow, to heal, to rise. So go forward with love. Go forward with courage. Go forward knowing that you are enough exactly as you are, and that the world is better simply because you are in it. May you always choose yourself. May you always walk in love, and may you never forget the power you hold within. Good luck on your journey, my dear, and thank you for listening. Thank you for showing up for yourself. Thank you for choosing love.

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1: 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The National Weather Service has issued an extreme heat advisory beginning in the afternoon of Wednesday, July 1st through the evening of Thursday, July 3rd. Heat index values could reach 105 degrees, creating dangerous conditions for anyone spending extended time outdoors. Forecasters warn that daytime temperatures may approach record highs, while overnight temperatures will remain in the upper 70s to around 80 degrees, offering little relief and increasing the risk of heat-related illnesses. Residents are urged to limit outdoor activities during the hottest hours of the day between 11 a.m. and 4 p.m., drink plenty of water, wear lightweight clothing, and seek air-conditioned spaces whenever possible. 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I'm Sanji Lopez, signing off from the WEBT News Desk.

on, let's just take 30 seconds to worship him tonight. 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
1: 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The National Weather Service has issued an extreme heat advisory beginning in the afternoon of Wednesday, July 1st through the evening of Thursday, July 3rd. Heat index values could reach 105 degrees, creating dangerous conditions for anyone spending extended time outdoors. Forecasters warn that daytime temperatures may approach record highs, while overnight temperatures will remain in the upper 70s to around 80 degrees, offering little relief and increasing the risk of heat-related illnesses. Residents are urged to limit outdoor activities during the hottest hours of the day between 11 a.m. and 4 p.m., drink plenty of water, wear lightweight clothing, and seek air-conditioned spaces whenever possible. 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I'm Sanji Lopez, signing off from the WEBT News Desk.
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God.

the Goldsboro, North Carolina, home of Seymour Johnson Air Force Base, city of pleasant living, by way of Kate's Pickle Plant, Mount Olive, North Carolina. We're gonna dedicate this song to some of the greatest quartets that ever was and ever been. Spiritual Seven, the Twilight Gospel Singers, the Soul Steerers, and the Dixie Hummingbird. Give them a hand as they come to you in their own way. Whoa.

my heaven. 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And one old lady, about 82 years old, got up. She said, all I want to tell y'all tonight is that I've been running for Jesus over 50 some odd years. Jesus over 50 some odd years. And this is what she said.

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1: 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Today is Thursday, July 2nd, 2026. Sunrise today is 5:29 a.m. and sunset is around 8:30 p.m. I am Matthew Herman. Expect a high of 101 today with a very unlikely low of 84. A lack of wind and high humidity will have the index soaring above 111 degrees or greater. We are on day two of a dangerous heat wave leading into the United States' 250th birthday this Saturday, July 4th. All five boroughs of New York City remain under extreme heat warnings. The city's response has been expanded compared to previous years. Mayor Zoran Mamdani has announced enhanced emergency heat measures ahead of the holiday weekend, urging New Yorkers to make a heat plan, check on vulnerable neighbors, and use city cooling resources. Olympic and intermediate-sized outdoor pools are now open until 8:30 p.m. Eight additional city facilities and several public library branches have been activated as cooling centers. And residents can always call 311 or visit nyc.gov/beat the heat to find the nearest cooling location. NYC is on a normal schedule today for trash, recycling, curbside composting, and regular pickups. 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Alternate side parking is in effect today, so check the signs on your block and move your car for street cleaning. Meters are also in effect. 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

Take the

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I should try that again. 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
1: 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Today is Thursday, July 2nd, 2026. Sunrise today is 5:29 a.m. and sunset is around 8:30 p.m. I am Matthew Herman. Expect a high of 101 today with a very unlikely low of 84. A lack of wind and high humidity will have the index soaring above 111 degrees or greater. We are on day two of a dangerous heat wave leading into the United States' 250th birthday this Saturday, July 4th. All five boroughs of New York City remain under extreme heat warnings. The city's response has been expanded compared to previous years. Mayor Zoran Mamdani has announced enhanced emergency heat measures ahead of the holiday weekend, urging New Yorkers to make a heat plan, check on vulnerable neighbors, and use city cooling resources. Olympic and intermediate-sized outdoor pools are now open until 8:30 p.m. Eight additional city facilities and several public library branches have been activated as cooling centers. And residents can always call 311 or visit nyc.gov/beat the heat to find the nearest cooling location. NYC is on a normal schedule today for trash, recycling, curbside composting, and regular pickups. 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Alternate side parking is in effect today, so check the signs on your block and move your car for street cleaning. Meters are also in effect. This has been Matthew Herman with the Joe Brown Community News Break on WHCR 90.3 FM, the voice of Harlem. 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
1: This is a WHCR emergency broadcast team alert for listeners in New York City and the tri-state area. The National Weather Service has issued an extreme heat advisory beginning in the afternoon of Wednesday, July 1st through the evening of Thursday, July 3rd. Heat index values could reach 105 degrees, creating dangerous conditions for anyone spending extended time outdoors. Forecasters warn that daytime temperatures may approach record highs, while overnight temperatures will remain in the upper 70s to around 80 degrees, offering little relief and increasing the risk of heat-related illnesses. Residents are urged to limit outdoor activities during the hottest hours of the day between 11 a.m. and 4 p.m., drink plenty of water, wear lightweight clothing, and seek air-conditioned spaces whenever possible. 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
1: This is a WHCR emergency broadcast team alert for listeners in New York City and the tri-state area. The National Weather Service has issued an extreme heat advisory beginning in the afternoon of Wednesday, July 1st through the evening of Thursday, July 3rd. Heat index values could reach 105 degrees, creating dangerous conditions for anyone spending extended time outdoors. Forecasters warn that daytime temperatures may approach record highs, while overnight temperatures will remain in the upper 70s to around 80 degrees, offering little relief and increasing the risk of heat-related illnesses. Residents are urged to limit outdoor activities during the hottest hours of the day between 11 a.m. and 4 p.m., drink plenty of water, wear lightweight clothing, and seek air-conditioned spaces whenever possible. 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
1: This is a WHCR emergency broadcast team alert for listeners in New York City and the tri-state area. The National Weather Service has issued an extreme heat advisory beginning in the afternoon of Wednesday, July 1st through the evening of Thursday, July 3rd. Heat index values could reach 105 degrees, creating dangerous conditions for anyone spending extended time outdoors. Forecasters warn that daytime temperatures may approach record highs, while overnight temperatures will remain in the upper 70s to around 80 degrees, offering little relief and increasing the risk of heat-related illnesses. Residents are urged to limit outdoor activities during the hottest hours of the day between 11 a.m. and 4 p.m., drink plenty of water, wear lightweight clothing, and seek air-conditioned spaces whenever possible. 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
1: This is a WHCR emergency broadcast team alert for listeners in New York City and the tri-state area. The National Weather Service has issued an extreme heat advisory beginning in the afternoon of Wednesday, July 1st through the evening of Thursday, July 3rd. Heat index values could reach 105 degrees, creating dangerous conditions for anyone spending extended time outdoors. Forecasters warn that daytime temperatures may approach record highs, while overnight temperatures will remain in the upper 70s to around 80 degrees, offering little relief and increasing the risk of heat-related illnesses. Residents are urged to limit outdoor activities during the hottest hours of the day between 11 a.m. and 4 p.m., drink plenty of water, wear lightweight clothing, and seek air-conditioned spaces whenever possible. 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I'm Sanji Lopez, signing off from the WEBT News Desk.
2: Good evening, Harlem. This is Ellis Mojo Malone, but you can call me Mojo. I was honored when Tina asked me to cover for the incomparable Dr. Aisha Sekou. Yeah, that's right. A true pillar of Harlem. A woman who don't just talk about community. She builds it, one life at a time, through street corner resources. And tonight, we're going to do what Harlem has always done best. We're going to let the music speak. See, we're warming things up for a very special night. 40 years of WHCR 90.3 FM being the voice of Harlem. Celebrated on International Jazz Day, and baby, they didn't come to play. So what I'm going to do for you this evening is take you on a little musical stroll. We're going to set the mood with sounds from the very artists who be gracing that stage. The deep, soulful vibrations of Mimi Jones. The masterful keys of Luis Perdomo. That fiery rhythm from the Bobby Sanabria Trio. The velvet voice of Allison Williams. And the brilliance of Orrin Evans. Oh yeah, we're gonna feel this thing tonight. So go on and settle in. Maybe dim the lights a little. Let Harlem wrap around you like it always does. This is Harlem Live on Linux with Dr. Aisha Sekou. I'm not Dr. Sekou. I'm Mojo, your driver for today. No worries, my friends. Like a good jazz melody, she's just on a little improvisational break. Dr. Aisha Sekou will be right back in the groove next week on WHCR 90.3 FM. And for 40 years, we've been the one, the only, the voice of Harlem. Now let's get into the vibrations of Mimi Jones.

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1: This is a WHCR emergency broadcast team alert for listeners in New York City and the tri-state area. The National Weather Service has issued an extreme heat advisory beginning in the afternoon of Wednesday, July 1st through the evening of Thursday, July 3rd. Heat index values could reach 105 degrees, creating dangerous conditions for anyone spending extended time outdoors. Forecasters warn that daytime temperatures may approach record highs, while overnight temperatures will remain in the upper 70s to around 80 degrees, offering little relief and increasing the risk of heat-related illnesses. Residents are urged to limit outdoor activities during the hottest hours of the day between 11 a.m. and 4 p.m., drink plenty of water, wear lightweight clothing, and seek air-conditioned spaces whenever possible. 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I'm Sanji Lopez, signing off from the WEBT News Desk.

0: Hello, ladies and gentlemen of the listening audience. My name is Maurice Selby, a.k.a. 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
1: My name is Reed.
0: 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And ladies and gentlemen, we just welcome you back to the program. Reed, good to see you.
1: Yes.
0: My brother.
1: Great to see you, too.
0: Hope you've been enjoying the summer thus far.
1: Yeah, absolutely. It's been the best time in years to be in New York. And I think a lot of people feel that same way. We've been really fortunate so far to have fairly mild weather. It hasn't been too hot. So yeah, it's been really great to see everybody out in the streets, hanging out. Envision what a city could look like with, you know, fewer cars, where people own the streets, like we saw during the Knicks championship. People projecting the game onto walls and stuff like that. You guys know me, so you know I'm pretty anti-car radicalized. But yeah, it's just been great to experience the overall vibe of the city. And summer in the city is always magical, but this summer feels a little bit more magical than usual.
0: Yo, you're killing me, Reed. Why you gotta do that to me, bro? Down here in Georgia. Yeah, man, I'm missing it, man. Oh my gosh, I'm missing it so much. Just looking at that run into the, you know, the from the playoffs all the way through the championship, man, and I felt the energy down here in Georgia, which is crazy. There's a lot of New Yorkers out here, a lot of transplants to Georgia, and it was a fabulous time watching it down here, and you know, just that excitement and stuff. I've been a Knicks fan all my life, in contrast to some of the bandwagoners out there, but we won't talk about that right now. But yeah, man, through the pain of like the 90s and especially the 2000s into now, like that's a big deal. But I felt that energy. And just in terms of like the, you know, getting around the city and stuff, man, it's so different down here. But still, man, the summer is here and we're enjoying it. It's been great as well down here in Georgia. I can attest to that. And, you know, just sort of looking at everything that's happening. Now we have the World Cup going on all throughout the country. You know, folks enjoying themselves, even from around the world, coming in here and just experiencing what we have to offer here in the United States as Americans. And, you know, people on social media celebrating their love of, like, ranch dressing, which is hysterical to me. I was like, I guess that, I mean, it is American, right? It was created here.
1: I guess so.
0: Just like that to be a discovery. I'm like, that's pretty dope. You know, somebody coming around the world and discovering ranch dressing. But then even the stuff like talking about Costco, people like celebrating Costco and stuff. I was like, yeah, you know what? That's one of my favorite places for real. And even air conditioning.
1: Yeah.
0: There's an article and even in the Foreign Policy Journal talking about Europeans' newfound appreciation for climate controlled systems as some of the venues that they're at, you know, sort of watching the World Cup. But yeah, man, summer is here in full effect. But one thing too that we really decided, Reed and I, to jump on and do, I guess you can even call this like an emergency program, just talking about this heat wave that we're currently experiencing throughout the country, really in the Midwest, man. Over the last few days, we've had more than 160 million people that are living in areas with extreme heat warnings and or advisories. Basically informing folks that, you know, if you don't got to be outdoors during the warmest parts of the day, you should not be out there, just for your safety. And we've been talking about challenges dealing with triple digit temperatures in many areas of the country. Chicago, 106 degrees Fahrenheit, 113 degrees Fahrenheit, just north of Milwaukee in the last few days, 103 in Cleveland, 113 in southern Illinois.
1: Wow.
0: And according to the National Weather Service, we're talking about cities ranging from Kansas City to Boston will likely record heat index values between 100 and 115 degrees over these next few days, even as we go into the holiday weekend. And, you know, when we talk about, we're just thinking about these ambient temperatures exceeding 100 degrees. But then the crazy thing is that this is all going to be compounded by high humidity levels. Mm-hmm. Leading to high heat indices throughout the country. And just to stop right there for a second, folks, when we talk about the heat index readings, we're talking about a more accurate measure of what it actually feels like versus isolated temperature readings. And so if we can even just take a sidebar real fast just to talk about heat index from the standpoint of the heat index is the relationship between not only the temperature, right, the ambient temperature. So those are your readings that you get off of your thermometer. And it can, you know, we start to, I think most folks would consider, you know, once we hit like the 80s, 90s, right, that's a hot day on any given day. But when we add on to that the humidity, right, basically it is sort of this this combination of the humidity and the temperature, and we'll actually incorporate into our notes from the National Weather Service a graph of the heat index, where on your y-axis you have your relative humidity, and on your x-axis you have your temperature. And for any given temperature reading, so let's take 84 degrees, which I think most folks would consider, right, a decently warm day. Like it's hot. It's a hot day, right? 84 degrees. Now, 84 degrees, zero humidity is going to feel like 84 degrees, right? Pretty warm day. You'll probably work up a sweat, right, going for a nice brisk walk or something like that. I think most of us can kind of get an idea as to, right, what an 80. I'm going to just stick with an 80 degree day. How about that, right? 80 degree day, nice warm day. Zero humidity, right? And I would describe maybe a perfect world read, no humidity, 80 degree day. But now let's take a humidity, right? And let's say we start out at 60% humidity, and actually up to 40%, it'll probably feel about the same, right? So 80 degrees, 40% humidity feels like an 80 degree day. We go up to 60% humidity, right? So we went up 20 percentage points on that relative humidity, right? The moisture, the amount of moisture in the air. And now, because of that 60% humidity, that 80 degree day feels like 82 degrees. Mm-hmm. Let's shoot that up another 30 percentage points. So 90% humidity. Now we went from, right, feeling like 80 degrees to 86 degrees. And at 100% humidity, we're talking about, right, a typical 80 degree day feeling 7 degrees hotter, right, 87 degrees. Just because it is more humid. And as we go up, sort of, let's say an 86 degree day, sort of where I started this sort of example, right? 86 degrees at 40% humidity feels about 85. But as we go up on that humidity reading, right? 60% humidity and 86 degree day begins to feel like 91 degrees. We go up to about 80% humidity, and 86 degree day begins to feel like 100 degrees. And so really, again, this heat index is just a more accurate measure of what it actually feels like when we take into account not just the temperature, but also the humidity, right? The relative humidity or the moisture that is in the air. Yeah, man. So this is why it's such an important topic. And I'm glad that we took some time out, Reed, to really discuss this, man, because we are talking about, right, a potential public health crisis.
1: Yeah.
0: Right. Depending on, you know, sort of how folks deal with this weather in the coming days.
1: Yeah, absolutely. It's a public health crisis from many different aspects. I think, you know, being outside, a lot of people have jobs where they have to work outside. They're forced to be out and about. They might not have shade and shelter. For those who don't have to work, and can stay at home, they might even be afraid to run their AC, because if it's being run during peak hours from, I think, 10 a.m. to 6 p.m. or something, those are Con Edison's peak hours, where they're going to charge you a higher rate for electricity. So you're almost paying the price for being home and being in a comfortable environment. And for a lot of people, that's, you know, fairly daunting. The idea of a $200, $250 electric bill at the end of the month is kind of insane from a lot of ways, and I wish the city would do something about that. But yeah, I think, you know, it's incredibly important just to be, you know, have this in mind, do what you can, take care of yourself, drink plenty of water, replace your electrolytes. Trust me, it's a lot more than you think. So think about all that sweat that you're sweating out. You're going to need to replace all of that water and then some. So essentially, if you don't have a water bottle, that like a reusable bottle that you carry with you everywhere you go, I would highly recommend getting something like that, and just always having a water bottle or something on you wherever you go. this is definitely the time where if you are out and about, to be as prepared as possible. Wear breathable clothes, moisture wicking fabrics. It's going to suck to wear a backpack, I understand, but if you are able to carry cooling supplies with you, water, a fan, anything like that, even if you don't think you need it, there might be other people out there who you might encounter who will need it.
0: Facts.
1: So yeah, all of those things. And we'll share with you some resources towards the end as well. Places that if you really just cannot justify running your own AC at home during the day, places where you can go to be in the AC, where hopefully, or ideally, theoretically, you don't have to pay anything to be there. Libraries, etc. The city has a whole list of cooling centers that you can look up and find places to be. But yeah, this is a public health crisis. It's very dangerous out there with all these elevated temperatures, especially when the temperatures aren't really dropping too much overnight. It just sort of sustains, you know, that high temperature all day and night. So again, very exciting time to be in the city. There's a lot going on, July 4th, but also you really got to look after yourself and others.
0: I'm glad you got that out at the outset of our program, Reed, just in terms of, right, some salient points that you want to sort of lock in and really pay attention to and take home messages, right? Like, if you don't have to be outdoors, don't go, especially during those, you know, sort of peak hours of the heat. So the midday is not the day to carry out your, you know, CrossFit workout. Probably just not the time. Yeah. Right? Don't push yourself during that time. And, you know, maybe go for a walk, but really, you know, we want to try to stay out of this weather as much as possible, especially at the times when the temperature is going to be highest. And if you are, as Reed said, right, being prepared, going out there to stay hydrated, ways to cool yourself off, and even having knowledge of areas or resources that you can take advantage of. Yeah, man, to keep yourself safe. That's what this is all about. And there's folks out there asking, well, damn, man, well, why is it so damn hot? Like, what is going on? You know, from a meteorological standpoint, there is a phenomenon that is believed to be causing the extreme heat. I'm not a climatologist or a meteorologist or anything like that.
1: Same here.
0: From our sort of background research, one phenomenon that could be contributing to this, or that is contributing, is a high pressure, sprawling high pressure system, also known as a heat dome. It's literally like a lid on a boiling pot. Right. And just as you would imagine, the lid on a pot, right, just trapping heat. That is what happens, is that this dome, this high pressure system, traps hot air beneath it. And it pushes a lot of that warm air towards the ground and compresses it, right, as the air sinks, compresses it and makes it hotter. So that's one thing that we're dealing with. Obviously, the question gets thrown about, right, global warming, you know. We are in the peak summer, or not peak summer. I think it's going to get worse. That's the craziest thing. It's another reason why I'm happy that we're tackling this right now. I didn't even realize we hit summer, man. Officially June 21st of this year. So we're kind of well into it, right? But one of the things to understand is that, you know, tying a single heat wave to global warming, there's a lot more analysis that goes into that. And I think right now, even experts might say, hey, hold on, you know, we don't want to make direct correlations with that. But one of the things, right, that we need to understand is, yes, around this time, naturally hotter than other times of the year. But we do have to understand that the average annual heat waves in major U.S. cities has doubled since the 1980s. And there are people that would argue, you know, just as there are folks, even experts that would argue, hey, this is climate change, right? Because we've seen these sort of annual increases in heat waves all throughout the country and many parts of the world. Recently, there are folks that would say that, hey, this is just normal seasonal variation. As an aside, Dr. Mo kind of sides with the former. We'll put that out there. But regardless, right? That's not the point, y'all. That's not the point. Let's not get sidetracked in this conversation, right? These valid questions when we talk about the larger aspects of like public policy and stuff, but let's not get sidetracked right now, because we really need to focus on the facts at hand, literally right now. And the fact of the matter is that it's dangerously hot. Okay, so take all of the politics and the debating right now, right? We could shelve that or put it on the side for right now, and that's something to be talked about. But that's not the focus of this program. Right now on Health in Harlem, we're focused on, right now we're dealing with potential heat emergencies, right? This is, as we said, even a public health emergency right now, as hot as it is across the country, and what we plan to see over the next, or what we're, what is predicted to be on the horizon over the next few days, right? It is hot.
1: Yes.
0: It is hot. And one of the reasons why we're just going to categorize this on this program as, right, a potential public health emergency is because at least 9,436 heat-related deaths occurred between 2020 and 2023. Annual deaths rose from about 1,100 deaths in 2020 to over 2,400 deaths in 2023. Fortunately, in 2024, there's a slight decrease, right, down to about 2,300. It was still close to 2,400 deaths. If anything, I would say that number stayed stable. But considering estimates that even some of that data, right, there are always things that are underreported. And so there are some estimates that brought those totals to even more than 11,000 deaths, mm-hmm. right, attributed to sort of heat-related complications and or illness. And so the point is, right, we're talking about really hot days, and as good as it feels to be out in the sun, and we talk about increasing our vitamin D levels, right, that's what we're all about on Health in Harlem, being active, right, working out, being social and engaging with family and friends, all of that stuff. The thing that we have to remember, right, is that this weather can also be harmful to us. And especially when we talk about these high ambient temperatures that we're seeing over the last few days and what is on the horizon for the holiday weekend. And then bringing into that, as we said, that humidity, right? We need to be very careful. We need to be very careful as we go into this weekend.
1: Yeah, absolutely. And I want people out there to view all of those deaths, that potentially 11,000 deaths between 2020 and 2023, as preventable deaths. These are all preventable deaths. I mean, a lot of them may be attributable to pre-existing conditions that were sparked by being out in the high heat. So it could be pre-existing heart conditions, anything like that, other health conditions. So not necessarily all preventable, but certainly in that moment with the high heat, preventable, at least for a little bit of time. So this is something that's extremely serious, and this is something that we could cut down on. You know, these are not deaths due to, having heart attacks or stroke necessarily. Well, they are, but not in like the typical medical sense of the term, where, there's nothing we could have done to prevent this. This is definitely something with better cooling systems, more well-designed cities even, but just even like small things that we could do, like staying hydrated, being in AC, stuff like that. We could have cut down on that number by an extreme amount.
0: Wow. And with that said, I think this is an opportunity. As much as one can look at these numbers and be, sort of negatively affected, right, and we're just down in the dumps, man, this sucks, it does suck, but at the same time, I think we have an opportunity. I'm glad that you use that term, preventive, right? We can prevent a lot of these complications by even just having the knowledge that we're talking about today. And with that said, man, let's empower ourselves with I like to celebrate just our bodies, honestly. And one of the things, actually, I'm going to just throw this out there. We just got a bearded dragon. June 3rd, I became a grandfather, I will say. So Imani's birthday is in May, late May. And, we're going like crazy trying to figure out a pet, because she always wanted a pet and stuff. And we felt like, she was becoming more responsible and couldn't get a dog because she's allergic to dogs or a lot of dogs and stuff.
1: Yeah, that's too bad.
0: it just would have been tough. And then figuring out who's going to walk the thing, which I know that's going to be either myself or Kristen on a daily basis. It'll become our dog, basically. So anyway, we decided to get a bearded dragon. And actually really happy. Her name is Maple. She is incredible. And yeah, man, one of the things that really in preparing for this program, I was like, oh, wow, this is awesome to talk about, because I think it really, right, contrasting sort of how we care for Maple and we talk about our bodies, right? It is, I think, a good way to really understand, right, how heat emergencies or complications arise. And so in summary, right, bearded dragons are ectotherms, or you might hear another term, poikilotherms, meaning they rely on the environment to regulate their body temperature. So rather than, you know, in contrast to mammals, which generate a lot of heat through metabolism, reptiles, they have to move between warmer and cooler environments in order to maintain an optimal body temperature, right? In order for their organ systems and things to carry on their sort of natural life functions, they have to move in and out of different environments, warmer and or cooler, to maintain an optimal body temperature. And so typically what we'll see Maple do, right, is in the morning she's basking under, we have a heat lamp in her terrarium, and so she'll bask in that. It also aids in like her digestion, right? Just as our bodies, we need ideal sort of body temperatures in order to carry out our metabolic processes. And so the same thing with Maple, right? She has to have ideal temperatures in order to carry out sort of natural physiologic functions. And then after basking, right, if it becomes too warm for her, she then moves to like a cooler area in the terrarium, in her tank, and seeks, you know, shade, or like a cooler surface. And with that, her body temperature rises and or falls, right, depending on the environment that she's in. This is very different from mammals, right? The awesome thing is that it's remarkably energy efficient. So anybody that's sort of familiar with reptiles, right, you know that they don't have to eat a lot often. We had a baby bearded dragon, and she eats tons of crickets. It's insane. But she's, you know, as they get older, they require less energy, and that's because they're energy efficient. Right. Reptiles require far fewer calories than mammals of a similar size, just because they don't have to spend large amounts of energy sort of generating body or controlling their body temperature. Contrast that with humans. Right. Humans are endotherms. Meaning that we generate our own heat. We're also homeotherms, meaning that we not only generate our own heat, but we work hard to maintain a relatively constant body temperature, right? An internal temperature. As you, probably everybody listening to this program knows, right? That is on average 98.6 degrees Fahrenheit or 37 degrees Celsius. And that's regardless of whether they're in Alaska in January or they're in Atlanta or even New York City, right, in July. We maintain that constant body temperature pretty much 24 hours a day, 7 days a week, right? 365 per year. And this is mainly right through the constant production of heat energy through our metabolism. So, right, breaking down the foods and stuff that we eat, our muscle activity. So, generating heat through just the things that we're doing day to day, going shopping for groceries, doing work, you know, out where you're employed, all of that activity. And basically maintaining this constant body temperature in order to, just as Maple does, right, to carry out our normal physiologic processes, right, our normal organ function, to maintain sort of our organ function and normal function of our bodies. And with that said, right, to maintain that stable body temperature when it is hot. So Maple, right, as we said, Maple will have to, when she warms up sitting in the sun or basking under the heat lamp, right, she has to go to a cooler area. She has to either find a shadier area or another environment that is cooler in order to reduce her body temperature. Our bodies are incredible because as human beings, right, Homo sapiens, we have a number of mechanisms that allow us to cool our body temperature. So first and foremost, behavioral changes, right? We have hypothalamus. It is sort of one of the master organs in our brain, in our endocrine system, that can help us change our behavior in many different ways. So behavioral changes such as seeking out shade, right? Removing layers of clothing. As naturally as hot outside, you're like, yo, I got to get this damn shirt on. It is burning up in here. It's hot. You know, you start fanning yourself.
1: Oh, for me, it's removing the socks. Clothing,
0: layers of clothing.
1: Rip my socks off the second I get home.
0: Interesting. To each their own. So, yes, you could have heat loss right through sort of natural heat loss right through your skin. And so removing right those layers of clothes. And I went for a run the other day and I was like, you know, instead of wearing my head cap, I was like, yo, I have to take this thing off because it's really hot outside. And that is one of the major areas, right? That surface area in which we lose, have heat loss, is through our head. And so I took that thing off and, you know, went for a run. But interesting that it's the socks read versus.
1: Yeah, I guess thinking about either it, way, it kind of makes sense, right? Because usually when you get cold, the first thing that gets cold is your extremities because they have a harder time sort of maintaining their thermoregulation. They're a little bit more exposed. So maybe by taking off my socks, exposing my toes, that's where like I'm sort of cooling a little bit faster than I would from, you know, my torso or something. But maybe I just got hot feet.
0: That's what's up. Nah, I mean, it makes sense. You're taking it off, right? And you have various mechanisms of heat loss. We can get into that real briefly. Convection, right? Loss of heat through the, you know, moving air or water. So it's probably cooler where you were, Reed, and you take your socks off, right? And you have convection, right? Heat loss through convection because it's just the air around you is cooler. Right. It's like being bathed, or you could even say going for a dunk in the pool. Right. We have convection. Right. We're losing heat to that cooler water around us as we're submerged in the water. Right. So we have heat loss through convection. There is also through conduction. Right. And so touching literally the direct transfer of heat between two objects. So touching something that is much cooler. Mm-hmm. Like if we saw a big cool block of ice in the middle of New York City in the summer, you would want to hug up against that ice so you can lose, right? Literally directly transfer that heat energy from your body to the block of ice. I know that would be unusual. Actually, not in New York City. Just like, oh, a big block of ice in the city that somebody put here.
1: Yeah.
0: But either way, right? That conduction or touching a cooler surface. It might even be a cool rock in the shade. Mm-hmm. You touch that and it's a cooler than your body temperature, so you have heat loss. Through literally directly touching that object and that heat being transferred from your body to that object. We then have radiation. So that's the transfer of heat via infrared rays. And so our body, right, emits these invisible heat waves through into the surrounding air. And so, right, our bodies, right, if you were standing next to a cold window, right, the body the heat energy would be transferred from your body to that sort of cooler air, right? Radiating heat into the environment. And then probably the last one, and not really the last one, there's no particular order, but the most efficient way in which we sort of cool our bodies is evaporative cooling. Evaporation is the cooling effect that happens when liquid turns into gas, right? And so we think of liquid, right? And we said sweating. One of the major ways in which our body cools is that's because that is through evaporation, right? We sweat that liquid or that salt water, if you will, in the simplest terms, that is on the surface of our skin. That sweat, as it evaporates into the environment, right, that is essentially evaporative cooling, right? That is sort of losing that heat energy from our bodies because of the evaporation of that sweat water that is evaporating from our bodies. And that is the most effective way in which we cool our bodies. Now, there's other ways, increased blood flow to the skin. So our blood vessels will dilate or they open up or expand, right? Get more blood rushing to our skin. So as I said, right, taking your hat off, that's why you have your calvarium or the sort of surface of your head, right? pretty decently large surface area, and we have a lot of blood vessels at the surface of our head and face, and so dilation of those blood vessels and release of heat energy into the environment and really throughout our bodies. That's probably why Reed even feels some relief taking his socks off, because now his skin is exposed and he's losing that heat energy into the environment. And these are some of the major ways in which we sort of regulate our body temperature. So on any given hot day, right, all of these things are happening. As we said, the behavioral changes, you're seeking shade or a cooler environment, right? The European folks coming over for World Cup and just being amazed by air conditioning. That's because their hypothalamus is saying, yo, it's hot as heck out here in Texas or Atlanta or New York, and we need to be in a cooler environment. They get into the cooler environment with that air-conditioned air, and they're like, wow, this is incredible, right? The increased blood flow to the skin, as we talked about. And then finally, the most important, the sweating, right? And under normal conditions, these mechanisms work very, very well. You know, if anything, I would say we celebrate them. That's why we like going to the pool and hanging out on a hot day, right, next to the water, whether you're in the beach or in the pool, taking advantage of these ways in which we sort of regulate our body temperature, being in a nice warm, you know, a nice air conditioning environment. Those are some of the hallmarks of summer, right, and the things that we celebrate. But a lot of it we owe to just our bodies being able to, in an amazing way, be able to keep that same body temperature. And yeah, man, so that's the fascinating thing. And I think it always makes sense to me to just pause and think about that, right? How our bodies function, how fascinating it is. But then on the flip side, we have to understand, right, when we're not able, we do reach a point where our bodies are unable to compensate, right? They're not able to release enough heat and maintain that ideal body temperature, right, in order to have our normal bodily functions functioning optimally, right, or at to their maximum capacity. And then once we exceed those compensatory mechanisms, that's where we begin to get into trouble, mm-hmm. right? That's where we begin to see some of the complications related to heat-related illness. That's where that stuff arises.
1: Yeah, absolutely. Like you said, heat-related illness occurs when the body's ability to lose heat is overwhelmed by the amount of heat being produced and absorbed. And so this is a very personal factor. It depends on a lot of different things. Your metabolism, how hydrated you are, your nutrition as well, how long you've spent in the sun. All these are variables, so it's difficult to say, you know, for every hour that you spend in the sun when it's above 90 degrees or something, you need to take 15 minutes of rest, which is true. But it is it varies based on person by person. Also, you know, like I said before, any sort of underlying health conditions, you may not even know about them, can be worsened by the heat. So several factors can contribute. High environmental temperatures, high humidity, of course, like we talked about, which limits sweat evaporation, direct sun exposure. Adding on to this, if you are sunburned as well, if you've been sunburned previous days, that makes it more difficult to thermoregulate as well. Intense physical activity, dehydration, certain medications or medical conditions, like we said. So when heat gain exceeds heat loss, core body temperature begins to rise. And so when you guys have all had a fever before. And so when your core body temperature begins to rise, you are no longer thermoregulating. You're trying your best, but you're sort of at a loss there. And then your blood temperature, everything is starting to rise. So initially, like we said, the body compensates with more sweating, increased blood flow to the skin. You'll start to look very flushed, like we said, but then once those limits are exceeded, a progression of heat illness can occur. So one sign that somebody might be suffering from heat exhaustion, heat stroke, is that instead of looking very flushed, they start to look white. That increased blood flow to the skin is no longer working, and in fact, it's kind of stopping. The progression of heat illness starts with heat cramps, heat exhaustion, and finally heat stroke, which is a true medical emergency characterized by dangerously elevated body temperature and dysfunction of the brain, heart, kidneys, and other organs.
0: Hmm. This is where the danger occurs, folks, and why it's important that we go into these next few days understanding, like, right, how we need to behave. Not from the standpoint, I want you to have a good time. I want you to enjoy the 4th. This is the 250th anniversary of the signing of the Declaration of Independence. I think we got a lot to celebrate, and I think we have an opportunity to really enjoy ourselves, but we have to be careful, right? Because just as we sort of just laid out, as amazing as our bodies are, they can be overwhelmed, especially when we have such high temperatures, especially when we take into account things like the humidity and even individual factors that Reed sort of went through, right? Some of the more vulnerable groups to heat-related illness, right? Individuals that are older in age, right? 65 years and older, it is more prone to heat-related health problems. And so we need to be more mindful going into these next few days, right? If you're an older individual, I mean, part of that is just natural physiology. As we age, some of those mechanisms we talked about, right, that allow us to cool our bodies, just not as robust as they once were. The same thing with young children. Infants and young children rely on others to keep them cool and hydrated, right? And when it's hot outside, and so just another vulnerable group. And then we got individuals with chronic medical conditions. And so just as a hot day can be dangerous for literally anyone, individuals with certain chronic medical conditions such as heart disease, right? So coronary artery disease, heart failure, even individuals with a history of things like stroke, they can be much more vulnerable to suffering some of these complications. Everything from heat cramps all the way through heat stroke. Individuals that are out there, right? Outdoor workers, as Reed said, or individuals participating in outdoor activities, especially working out. And then another vulnerable group are individuals that are pregnant for some of the same reasons, right? Just changes in their overall physiology, not only for the mother, but also right in providing for the baby. They are just more vulnerable to these changes in the environment and more vulnerable to developing heat emergencies. And we didn't even get into the issues arising with substance use. Mm-hmm. Definitely more vulnerable. Again, just as we said, our bodies being incredible at regulating our body temperature, especially on hot days, individuals that are under the influence of things like alcohol, right? Those mechanisms are more likely to be compromised, right? Everything from that behavioral change, if you are intoxicated, right, or even high, quote unquote, right, that can affect everything, not only from how your body loses heat energy through things like sweating, as we said, but also getting to cooler environments, right, just because your mental status being altered, you might not behave as you normally would and say, hey, man, it's hot as heck out here. Let me get into a cooler area, or let me make sure I stay hydrated. Right. When you are under the influence of substances, all of those things can be compromised and set you up for more, making it more likely that you are going to have one of these heat related complications. I do want to get into a little bit just in terms of heat cramps. I'll give you a quick breakdown of what that is. And so, you know, basically this is outside of sunburn, which Reed had mentioned, right? Just being exposed to sort of these rays, right, coming from the sun, these intense heat rays that are coming, or light rays coming from the sun, right? You can have things like sunburn, which leads to this painful, you know, red rash and even blistering on the skin. And as Reed said, right, you can even be more susceptible to heat-related illness because the skin being damaged, inability to sweat, inability to lose heat into the environment, you're more prone. But we talk about things like heat cramps, right? So basically, this is, you know, a lot of times you'll experience sweating, like very sweaty. You'll have muscle pains or spasms or even just cramps in different regions of your body. The key here is that right at this point, we need to stop whatever physical activity or whatever you're doing. We need to stop that and get to a cooler environment, right? That is going to be number one, drinking plenty of water. It even recommended to drink some sort of beverage or drink that is enriched with electrolytes. So things like sodium, potassium, even some formulations being enriched with calcium, something that replenishes your electrolytes, and then wait for those cramps to go away before doing any additional physical activity. Another thing that we really want you to understand is that, right, you need help right away. If those cramps are lasting longer than an hour, especially if you're having like abdominal cramps with that, or if you're on like a low sodium diet, or even if you have any of those medical conditions we were talking about, especially heart disease, you probably want to seek medical attention right away. AKA Dr. Mo Selb is saying, get to your nearest emergency department to be evaluated. But especially with those cramps, there is something called rhabdomyolysis, literally muscle breakdown to the point where not only is it very uncomfortable and even disabling, if you will, but also it could be at risk for injuries to your kidneys.

0: also exhibit nausea, vomiting, muscle cramps, right? Similar to heat cramps, and really just tiredness and fatigue. I mean, that's where the exhaustion in that word comes from, is just you're tired, fatigued. Some individuals might have lightheadedness or dizziness, even a headache. There are some individuals that might even have a fainting spell, a loss of consciousness. But heat exhaustion, right? Similar recommendations, getting to a cooler place, loosening your clothes or wearing lighter fitting clothing, and then also putting cool wet cloths on your body, and taking even a cool bath, and sipping water, as we said, and something enriched with electrolytes would be even better, because you're replacing all of the salts and electrolytes that you're losing through your skin, and sweating. And then if you have persistent nausea and vomiting, your symptoms are getting worse, they last longer than an hour, especially after you've done all those other things, getting to a cooler place, air conditioning, things like that. If these symptoms persist, then you need to be seen in the emergency department. And then the last thing is heat stroke. This is the most severe of these heat-related illnesses. And we're talking very high body temperatures, right? Exceeding 100 degrees Fahrenheit. We're talking hot, red, dry, or even damp skin. As we said, increased heart rate. Some of the things, right, and this is where it becomes difficult, Reed, is really sussing out, right? Is this person experiencing heat exhaustion or heat stroke? And it could be difficult to tell. That's why I say, when in doubt, if you're on the fence, get that person to the emergency department immediately.
1: Yeah.
0: And even, taking into account like body temperature is not even a reliable measure of this. I would say if a person has a body temperature in excess of 100 degrees Fahrenheit, they're out there and they're not looking well, especially if they're not acting or behaving normally as they normally would. Either they're out of it, almost in like a sleepy state, really tired and out of it. Or if they're behaving abnormally, agitated, combative, those individuals need to be seen in the emergency department immediately. There used to be, the misconception that a person that was sweating could not have heat stroke. One of the classic teachings in the past is that, heat stroke is characterized by individuals that have dry, bone dry skin with a elevated body temperature, plus or minus some of these changes in their mental status. But there were, instances in which individuals had bad outcomes because folks could not identify or label them as having heat stroke because, they're sweating, right? And this can't be heat stroke. No. We've learned a lot in recent years, and that now we've even changed the categorization of heat stroke, right? And that there's exertional and non-exertional heat stroke. When we talk about exertional heat stroke, actually, we'll start with classic. Classic heat stroke, right? Typically, the primary cause, right, passive exposure to extreme environmental heat. So this is a person that was laying out in the sun for whatever reason, exposed to this extreme heat, and now they have an elevated body temperature. They've surpassed those compensatory mechanisms that we talked about, and now they're suffering heat stroke. We primarily see this in classic heat stroke in individuals that are elderly or they have chronic medical conditions, children, or those with sedentary lifestyles, and it's characterized by hot and dry skin due to total failure, right, in the body's sweating mechanisms and other compensatory mechanisms. And typically, this is something that develops slower, right, over time, over the course of several days, right, especially during heat waves, as we're in now. Exertional heat stroke, very different. Typically, the primary cause is strenuous physical activity that overwhelms the body's ability to cool itself, right? When we think about the typical exertional heat stroke victim, a lot of times they are young, healthy individuals, right? Athletes, military personnel. I think a lot of people have become familiar with the story of Corey Stringer, the former, very sad case, Corey Stringer, offensive tackle at the time for the Minnesota Vikings, who was in training camp, right, getting ready for the season, and suffered heat stroke.

0: And it was difficult for the medical staff. I don't want to get too much into the details, but this is just not the person classically, right, that you would suspect heat stroke in. We're talking about a well-conditioned, right, professional athlete at the top of their game, one of the elite offensive tackles in the league at the time, right, in the NFL at the time, and suffered heat stroke or complications related to heat-related illness. And this is not just Corey Stringer. This is other athletes, as we said, military personnel who unfortunately have bad outcomes because this is not something that is always recognized early enough and dealt with in a timely manner. I think we've gotten a lot better in recent years at recognizing this and even, staff physicians or medical staff on these teams, right, supporting these teams, not only at the professional level, but I'm talking down even down into the high school, right, sports, where individuals are more cognizant, more aware of this. But it's something that we all need to just think about, right? You're out there running, you're, you know, doing your normal workout over these next few days, right? We need to be very, very careful because exertional heat stroke can look just like heat cramps or heat exhaustion, right? Individuals are sweating. Their skin might be moist or flushed. But they could still have those really elevated body temperatures and have some of the organ dysfunction that we see with heat stroke. So exertional heat stroke, very, very careful. We have to be very careful with that. And typically, right, the onset is rapid, right? It occurs within hours during intense physical exertion. And so we really need to be careful because this is something that can go from 0 to 60, right, very quickly in terms of, you know, it's not the classic heat stroke that can develop over days. We're talking about something that 1 minute you wake up fine, you carry out your normal activities, but because of the conditions out there, as we said, the high ambient temperatures, but the humidity, right, which complicates our best cooling mechanism as far as that evaporative cooling, right, we have individuals that are in perfect tip-top shape that are at risk for serious complications, especially when we talk about things like heat stroke. I'm sorry, I'm like blabbing on, Reed. My bad, man, but we had to get that in there.
1: Yeah, absolutely. I mean, New York is an especially dangerous place because of, you know, the high levels of concrete, the infrastructure, the urban heat island effect, which essentially the buildings absorb sort of the radiation that the sun comes in, and at night they re-emit it as heat. And so not only does it retain heat a lot more, but it stays at the same temperature a lot more than others. And I feel this all the time. I commute over the Queensboro Bridge through Midtown and then up through Central Park. And on the hot days, as soon as I enter Central Park, I feel the temperature drop by a few degrees. It feels cooler. And so this is just something that I experience on a daily basis. And so, yeah, it's extremely difficult. So, like we said, New York works to predict extreme heat events. You can get notified through this by Notify NYC. I recommend checking out nyc.gov, also the same as NYC 311's website. They have a list of cooling centers, and then, you know, they have all sorts of other information. Call 911 if you're experiencing heavy sweating, muscle cramps, lightheadedness, feeling faint, headache, decreased energy, loss of appetite, nausea. I'd say there's no symptom that's too small to take seriously and seek help. If you're feeling lightheaded, if you're feeling nauseous from being in the heat, obviously the first thing you should do is get yourself out of that situation into a cooler place.
0: Word.
1: But like Mo was saying, go to the ER. You know, if it's not getting better, if it's only getting worse, then you need to seek medical help ASAP. I also, you know, be a good neighbor. Check on your neighbors, your elderly people. Take care of your pets. Keep them out of the heat. Children, everybody in your neighborhood. I think this is a time that, you know, community is really important, and we can all come together. And lastly, I mean, be good. Make good decisions. And so, you know, I always think about Spike Lee's "Do the Right Thing," and how when it's hot, in the city, people be acting fools. Oh, people wow. are acting crazy. They're making bad decisions. Everybody's out in public space. They're sharing space. There's going to be more conflict with each other. Literally yesterday, I was ran off the road by a car, which pretty insane. But sorry, Mom, if you're listening, I know you don't like hearing about these kinds of things, but I think it was a combination of that driver just being absolutely insane, being out in the heat, probably having some deep-seated anti-cyclist mentality, and all of that was just the perfect storm. He was double parked in the bike lane, and I slapped his trunk as I went around. This is up for debate. You can have your own opinions on this, but if you live in New York City and you ride a bike, you know how it is. You know, we correct behavior. In these kinds of ways, and all he was looking for was an excuse to follow me 15 blocks down the street, wait until I was no longer in a protected bike lane and moved into a bike lane that was adjacent to the street, to then swerve his car into me twice because the first time I didn't fall off my bike. Luckily, I landed on my feet. I'm totally fine. Wow. But this is just another example of, in the extreme heat, people are making bad decisions. So if there's conflict, if you're getting angry with somebody, take a moment, breathe, think things through, and make good decisions.
0: Wow, Reed. I thank you for sharing that and even just tackling this topic from that vantage point, just because I think it's something that nobody really talks about, but it's a real thing. Mm-hmm. And I can tell you from working in the country's busiest trauma center that it's a real thing. During this time, we see not only the complications related to some of the heat-related illnesses that we talked about, but definitely more injuries. One, from what Reed said, people just being out and about and doing more, which is fine. We want you to be out and active and with family and friends. But when we talk about interpersonal conflict and things that are totally avoidable, we definitely see upticks in that as well. Interpersonal violence, domestic violence. And so those are things to be wary of as well. And so are some of the mitigating things, even if it's just taking that second and saying, man, do I really have to honk back at this person that cut me off? This is something that we deal with down in Atlanta fairly frequently is, you know, people's poor driving habits and getting irate at that, right? Getting angry at that. But Dr. Moselb knows, you know what, man, let me not honk because I don't need additional conflict right now, as hot as it is and tempers flaring. And now, you know, there's a conflict or a fight or somebody gets injured and winds up having to be in somebody's emergency department when all of that stuff could have been avoided. Or in a household, you're experiencing some relationship difficulty, and maybe this is the time to, at the start of that argument, or you're at a family reunion, right? Tempers flaring, is like, you know what? I need to go take a walk. Let me stop and take a pause before something happens. I wish we had more time actually to engage that topic, but thank you for planting that seed, Reed, as far as another thing that we just need to be wary of as we move into these heat waves. Ladies and gentlemen, I want to thank you all for listening to this program. The thing that we always thank you for in advance, because we don't ask for anything on this program, right? We don't, there's no ads. We're not telling you to go buy something or bringing somebody to pay us to tell you to go buy something. Not much that we're requesting of you. The only thing we ask is that if you learn something from this program, please share with anyone that will listen. Especially your loved ones, people that you really care about, because everybody's at risk with what we're going through right now with these heat waves. Ladies and gentlemen, also, I wanted to inform you, we will be putting resources on our site, everything from the cooling centers in the city, some other information just on how we can be safe in these next few days to deal with this really high heat. And really just enjoy this time, because we do want you to enjoy this time, but in a way that is safe. And that's that, ladies and gentlemen. And as we say each and every week, this show is dedicated to the memory of Miss Gloria Thomas. Harlem, take care of yourself.

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1: This is a WHCR emergency broadcast team alert for listeners in New York City and the tri-state area. The National Weather Service has issued an extreme heat advisory beginning in the afternoon of Wednesday, July 1st through the evening of Thursday, July 3rd. Heat index values could reach 105 degrees, creating dangerous conditions for anyone spending extended time outdoors. Forecasters warn that daytime temperatures may approach record highs, while overnight temperatures will remain in the upper 70s to around 80 degrees, offering little relief and increasing the risk of heat-related illnesses. Residents are urged to limit outdoor activities during the hottest hours of the day between 11 a.m. and 4 p.m., drink plenty of water, wear lightweight clothing, and seek air-conditioned spaces whenever possible. 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